0: Tried the slider again. He has now walked three in a row in Great Lakes. Strikes first tonight. It's 1-0.
1: It's not like these pitches have been uncompetitive. They're right around the strike zone, but right there, Elkins unable to chase. And now your conversation is in that dugout. You got a lot of guys still available out of this bullpen. After Winyard Churia going five innings of relief yesterday, having a couple minor league rehab assignments, do you want to go there this early?
0: A rare luxury to have for Fort Wayne. They'll certainly take it, though. They've had more instances this year of not having the depth in their stable than having it. And Gio Cueto now, time called right as the first pitch is being thrown by Ochoa, and he's going to call another pitch clock violation here on Carson Montgomery. What is going on?
1: I didn't see it. I still saw light out there on the pitch clock when C-Mock came home. That's a tough call.
0: So Cueto's actually going to be the pinch hitter here in the spot of Eduardo Guerrero is the next offering pumped in for a strike. Guerrero, we saw wincing at the forearm, his first plate appearance, in which he drew a walk in the second inning. Able to stick in the ball game, but is now being taken out here in the fourth. 1-1 delivery. Fouled off. First base side. Costello giving chase. He's not going to have enough time to catch up to it. Count now 1-2. Ball and two strikes. Montgomery in an advantage count. Here's the pitch. Bouncing ball right back to the mound. Off the glove of Montgomery. Squirts back behind. Everyone's going to be safe. RBI infield single for Gio Cueto. Bases are still loaded. Nobody's still out. And it's 2-0.
1: What do we say yesterday? A ball back to the box, unless you are completely sure you can make the play, let it go and allow your defense to make the play behind you. I don't think that would have been a double play there, too slow rolling up the middle, but bare minimum would have been an out for Oswaldo Linares over at second base. Rarity could have been two, but now you're in a drastic spot with a bases juice, nobody out, and already down two, and Monty's got to figure something out here quickly.
0: And now Jose Meza had that five-hit game on the 4th of July that we talked about yesterday. He is tortured Fort Wayne pitching this season. The right-handed hitting designated hitter. First pitch, yanked a fastball. Count 1-0. Chacon, the left-hander, got to be up moving in a hurry in the Fort Wayne stable. Montgomery is running on fumes, just north of 60 pitches. Not able to find the zone, though, here in this fourth frame. The 1-0. A slider in and out of the glove of Lamar King Jr. Probably would have been called a ball anyways. That one, probably a ball or two off the inside edge. And just as we say it, cruising right along, both starting pitchers really in a groove. Fort Wayne winners of five straight. Montgomery looking to keep that momentum. Wheels are starting to falter a bit here in the home half of inning four. Not much of a lead for any of the base runners. The 2-0 toss is down in the dirt.
1: It's been so odd to say. Start of the season, it felt like Tuesday and Wednesday games were throw them out the window, and Thursday and Friday is where the lockdown 2 days where Fort Wayne had a chance to win. It's felt like that it switched across the last couple of weeks where Fort Wayne, these weekend starters, have not quite done what they need to.
0: In danger of walking in another run. It's the 3-0, up and in, ball four. Fourth walk issued this inning by Carson Montgomery, the second time he has walked in a run. Chase Harlan comes in to touch home plate. Bases loaded. Nobody out. It is 3-0.
1: I'm absolutely baffled by the fact that Jonathan Matthews now will take him out. I think they're just waiting for Sammy Munoz to step up to the dish. You got to get him out of here. This has been an atrocious fourth inning. And you got to get somebody else in there to stop the bleeding.
0: A call to the bullpen, first of the night for Fort Wayne, as always, brought to you by Gerber Collision and Glass this season. 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Carson Montgomery going to exit three-plus innings in this start here tonight at Dow Diamond. Bases loaded, nobody out, 3-0 loons. Javier Chacon into the fray when we come back in 90 seconds on the Tin Caps Radio Network.
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3: From the heart of downtown Fort Wayne to across the heartland, this is Tin Caps Baseball. Caps on.
0: Shawla pitching change here with the bases loaded and nobody out in the bottom of the fourth inning. Insert the left-hander, number 11, Javier Chacon for Fort Wayne. Three runs have already come across the score for the Loons in this inning, and Great Lakes looking to add even more and snap a five-game losing streak in Game 3 of this six-game series in Midland, Michigan. Samuel Munoz the batter, and Chacon's first offering is tapped foul down the first baseline. Jaron Elkins is on third. Over on second, Gio Cueto, Jose Meza occupying first base. And after three smooth innings for Carson Montgomery, mentioned it at the top of the frame, retired the last four batters that he faced entering this inning, could not record an out here in the fourth. 0-1 pitch, down and away.
1: A couple calls that didn't go his way. The pair of pitch clock violations that drastically changed a pair of plate appearances. But this was unable to stay mentally focused and get through even an out in this inning.
0: And Fort Wayne would absolutely love something on the ground here. Another run would come in, but they just need outs in this frame. 1-1 offering, slow moving change up there that is waved on and missed by Munoz. Now, Chacon, that's been the bread and butter pitch for him. He joined this Fort Wayne roster on May 5th in that home series against Beloit after a really good start to the year. Eight appearances, a sub-2 ERA over with single-A Lake Elsinore in the California League. The 1-2 to Munoz is shot in the air, foul territory, third base side. This one looks like it's going to stay in the field of play for the third baseman, Zach Evans, to squeeze it tight for out number one. Absolutely massive. Just getting one on the board. And now Victor Rodriguez, who has moved over to play first base after starting the game as the catcher, steps into the box as the eighth batter of the inning for Great Lakes.
1: You're one pitch out of this inning, right? Just get a ball on the ground. This team's been great in turn double plays all season long. Let them do their job.
0: Three runs, three hits, no errors for the Loons. No runs, a hit, and an error for Fort Wayne. First pitch catches the top of the zone for a called strike one. Rodriguez 0 for 1 today. An inning ago created the second out. A ground ball over to the third baseman, Zach Evans. Chacon comes set, third base side of the rubber. Wheels and deals. And that one way too tall. And Fort Wayne, when we get to the top of the fifth, 5, 6, 7 spots, Cross, King, and Evans. They've been labeled the comeback Caps for a reason this season. They're going to need to put that on full display again here tonight on the road. The one strike pitch, up and away. The last thing Fort Wayne wants, and yet another run walked in here in this inning. Carson Montgomery doing that a couple of different times already in the fourth. The 2-1. Slow roller right side charging in. A flip to second from Linares. One to Crecio to first. Yes, sir. Spin it nicely. An inning ending 4-6-3 double play. How about Shacky? Javier Chacon coming in, facing a couple of batters and getting three key outs to keep this at a 3-0 deficit. We head to the top of the fifth. 3-0 the score in favor of the Loons here on the Tin Caps Radio Network.
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0: 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Loons getting three runs in the home half of inning four. We head to the top of the fifth. It's 3-0 in favor of the host right here on 1380 The Fan and 100.9 FM. Carrington Cross, the leadoff batter for Fort Wayne. And he admires ball one that just misses the inner part of the plate. Cross, King Jr., Evans, 5-6-7 spots. To face Young Suk Jang, the right-hander, making his high A and Midwest League debut here tonight. The 1-0 to Cross is down and out. And Carrington, he has the lone hit for Fort Wayne in this one. A 1-out double that came back in the second frame. Yeah, Jang officially activated to this Great Lakes roster here today. Fourth year in pro ball and with the Dodgers or. 2-0 pitch, rifled on the outside corner for a strike. And we see that fastball, changeup, slider, that's the mix. Heater hangs in the mid-90s. It can run up to 98, 99, but haven't seen that yet tonight. Out of the windup, rocks back, and brings home the 2-1. That big swing and a miss there by Cross.
1: But just another Dodgers pitcher with great stuff. And you mentioned Carrington Cross, lone base hit today. It was a broken bat that just barely flowed down the first base line. Outside of that, Fort Wayne's not had a lot of answers here against Jang.
0: Count even at 2-2 to the leadoff batter. Here's the pitch. He struck him out. Back to that slider. Cross chases, and there's one away.
1: Six strikeouts tonight for Young Suk Jang. And Fort Wayne got to do something for him. Some sort of life right now, especially after Great Lakes built a lot of momentum with that three-run bottom half of the frame. Yeah, but some sort of pressure on Jang's back here.
0: And Lamar King Jr., your pregame guest, a great conversation you had with him before we got going here tonight. Jaden steps in. First pitch swinging, shoots it in the air to shallow right center. Coming on is Jaron Elkins calling off the right fielder Samuel Munoz to make the catch. Two retired, and since that double from Cross, 10 straight retired by Jang. You mentioned this earlier on. He chose to not go to the KBO. That's a rather interesting decision. The reason why we bring it up, not many guys would go that way, especially with him being the projected number one overall pick in that draft. His first toss to Zach Evans splits the plate in half on a slider for strike one.
1: But you're seeing that more and more, and specifically with the Dodgers organization, with them adding Shohei Ohtani and adding Yoshinobu Yamamoto and Roki Sasaki. You bring in a connection to the Japanese and the Asian game overall to be a part of this org.
0: And next offering tries going back to that slider, but it misses inside. talk about just another advantage they have over everybody else. They already scout well, they draft well, they develop well. They got this part of the market locked down now, it seems. Here's the 1-1. At the bottom of the zone, called strike two.
1: We'll see the kind of same case tomorrow for Fort Wayne. Actually, rather on Saturday with Brian Bowser, very similar case for him. He was supposed to be a possible draft pick in the MPB, but didn't go there. And now the Padres system hoping to make it to the States and up to the big leagues.
0: 1-2 pitch here with two outs is swung on and missed. Strike three. That looping slider again, Zach Evans was not ready for it. Bottom five coming up next. Fort Wayne still trailing 3-0 on this Thursday night here on the Tin Caps Radio Network.
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0: Bottom five, top of the order, two up here for Great Lakes. Your Tin Caps trail the Loons 3-0. Game three of this six-game series right here on the Tin Caps Radio Network. Chuck Davlin, Emil Morales, Logan Wagner due up to face Javier Chacon. And Davlin 0-for-2 tonight. In-game hitting streak entering play here in this one. It's the first pitch. Chases a slider low in the zone. We've mentioned in this 8-game hitting streak for Chuck, all of those games have featured at least two hits. And launched a homer, his 17th of the season, a two-run shot back on Tuesday night. Here's the 0-1. And it's high and tight.
1: I'm going to say a guy is betting 486 across the last week. Just incredible. And again, the wealth of riches in this outfield core for the Dodgers.
0: And 14 hits for Davlin dating back to last Tuesday. That's more than anyone in the Midwest League. It's the 1-1 right down the chute, taken for strike two. Guy right behind him, Ryan Wideman, over on the Fort Wayne side. Chacon looking for the rare strikeout here of Davlin, the left-handed hitting left fielder. As always, penned into the top of the card for manager Jair Fernandez. 1-2 pitch, down in the dirt, smothered by Lamar King Jr. And for Davlin, 86 games on the season entering play tonight. A 933 OPS, along with his 8-game hitting streak, he has a knock in 11 of his last 12. Chacon peers in, has his signs from King, and comes set. The 2-2. Is popped up on the left side of the infield. Shortstop Justin Acricio draws back, now comes in to put this one away. One down.
1: And now's the part of the order that if you're Chacon, you got to go straight after him. Emil Morales, who's been a Tin Caps killer this season, Logan Wagner, and Chase Holland behind him have struggled a little bit this week. So got to go straight after him and get out of this fifth inning quickly.
0: And for Morales, the shortstop, how weird was it not seeing him in the card last night? The hot stretch has continued. He's 2-for-2 today. He's now got a hit in his last 8 games. Chacon's first pitch is just off the plate. And back on Tuesday, Morales singled in the fourth inning. He reached base in two of his four plate appearances. has had overall a really great month of July. The 1-0 offering. A changeup in there for a strike.
1: My only thought of maybe keeping out of the card yesterday, only 19 years old, so trying to make sure that he kind of develops well into these long seasons as still just a teenager, despite a couple years down in the Dominican Summer League where he dominated.
0: 1-1 slider up and away. Morales now ahead at 2-0. I think you bring that up. That's the most impressive thing. The last couple of seasons, we've been here in the Midwest League. The amount of teenagers we've seen roll through this league and have success. Some of them have been right here with Fort Wayne. 2-1 is too tall for ball three.
1: Or it's been the same case on the other side. Nobody in this lineup, nobody offensively on this team is above 22 years old this season for the Great Lakes Loons. They went into the season the youngest team in the league. Fort Wayne, the oldest on the other side.
0: Chacon's 3-1 here to Morales. Is up and out, ball four. Third time on base here in this one. A one-out runner over on first for the Loons. We look at another guy besides Morales. Last season when you and I we're here with Fort Wayne. You saw Eduardo Quintero come up right before his 20th birthday. He played the entire season at the age of 19. He turned 20 on September 16th after the regular season had concluded. You see Leo DeVries for Fort Wayne, Eduardo Tait over with Cedar Rapids and the Minnesota Org, and many more teenagers who have made an impact these last two seasons. First offering to the switch-hitting second baseman, Logan Wagner, way outside, sprawling out just to put a glove on that one, was Lamar King Jr.
1: Not a teenager anymore. Pretty cool to see. Ethan Salas, now the youngest everyday player at the AAA level. What a start to his AAA tenure. Double, triple, home run away from the Psycho yesterday with a pair of absolute missiles for the Gaps.
0: The 1-0 here from Chacon is down and in. Yeah, former Tin Cap back in 2024, Ethan Salas now knocking on the door of a chance to play some big league baseball. Certainly earned the promotion, just dominated the Texas League with Double A San Antonio this season. Long pause. Now the 2-0 is high and wide.
1: I think the bigger thing, though, really happy the Padres allowed him to, honestly, settle down in Double A San Antonio, kind of get his feet truthfully wet in the Texas League after they kind of rushed him a couple of times, both between up here to High A Fort Wayne and then up to Double A San Antonio the first time.
0: 3-0 the count. Here it comes. And taking all the way is Wagner. This one right down the middle for strike one. And that's a very common conversation. Certain organizations approach things differently. How quickly you want to see a prospect rise through the ranks. Some like to be super patient, take their time more than anything. The 3-1 to Wagner is popped up in foul ground, first base side. Jack Costello over. He's got plenty of room in front of the Great Lakes dugout to make a two-handed catch for out number two.
1: Yeah, it feels like these Dodgers have been an organization that allows their guys to kind of marinate at each level before moving up. You look at guys like Chuck Davlin, easily could be in Double-A right now. Josue DePaula easily could be in Triple-A right now. But allowing these guys to take their time, have a full season with their group, and be ready the next year.
0: 3-0 here, Great Lakes, with two down in the bottom of the fifth. It'll bring up the third baseman, Chase Harlan, over on first. It is Emil Morales. Chacon kicks and fires. A fastball pumped in for a strike. I think we see an example of this today. Max Clark, top 15 prospect in all of baseball, according to MLB Pipeline, for the Detroit Tigers, finally getting the bump up. He's heading to the show. An awesome journey to follow here in the minor league ranks. So they move over to first, back in safely, is Morales. Clark just in the Midwest League a year ago with West Michigan, a team that won 92 games and were the eventual champions here in this league. Chacon set. Couple looks over to first. The 0-1. Just upstairs.
1: And him being reunited with Kevin McGonigal, those two were dominant here for a couple of seasons in the Midwest League. There was so much conversation. Could Clark make it out of camp? You knew Kevin McGonigal was going to be able to do it after his tour stretched down the DR.
0: And next offering downstairs, backhanded by Lamar King Jr. Two balls and a strike here on Harlan. That was part of the big three last year. Osway Briseño along with those two. They were with West Michigan for a long time. Talk about that process of keeping those guys in a spot for maybe longer than they should have been. They were moved up right around the All-Star break to Double-A Erie. 2-1 pitch lifted in the air down the right field line. Slicing into foul territory near the Loons dugout. Alex McCoy gives chase, and the right fielder is able to flag it down to end the inning. Javier Chacon faces just one over the minimum here in the bottom of the fifth and keeps the Loons off the board. 3-0 remains the score in favor of Great Lakes as we head to the sixth here on the Tin Caps Radio Network.
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0: 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Fort Wayne still trailing Great Lakes 3-0 here in the top of inning number 6. 8-9-1 spots due up for the Caps. Oswaldo Linares, the leadoff batter. Yunsuk Jang, the right-hander, back to work. And the first pitch paints the inside corner for strike one. Linares 0-for-1 today. Popped out over to the first baseman, Eduardo Guerrero, who's no longer in the ballgame. That came back in the third. The 0-1 here from the right-hander. And check swing foul, Linares. Tension was that to not hit his barrel, and now he's quickly behind at nothing and two. As mentioned, if you're just joining us, Victor Rodriguez initially starting as the catcher today for the Loons. He's now over at first base. Gio Cueto now back behind the plate. 0-2 the count here on Linares. Here's the pitch. It's high and tight. And you give Jang a lot of credit. It's really hard to start, especially let alone in your debut here at the highest level you've ever played at, to have one guy behind the plate to begin your start, and now you're working with a completely different battery mate. Here comes the 1-2. That slider lined to left. Coming on is Davlin. He's not going to flag it down. It is a leadoff single here for Oswaldo Linares in the top of the sixth inning.
1: I gotta love it, especially for a guy that has struggled as of recent. 0 for his last 12 before that base hit. You never know how can a spark really get going here for Fort Wayne. Got down and got it. Change up on the outer edge, and Lena just got the hands to it.
0: In steps, the kid from Weatherford, Texas, Weatherford Junior College, the Graham, Texas native, and Kaysen Wells batting out of the ninth spot, serving as Johnny Matthews, the left fielder, here on this Thursday night. Shows bunt on the first pitch, makes contact, but fouls it straight back. That was a big conversation he had with both you and myself before we fully got underway this season. Wanted to become a better bunter, right? He's a speed guy. Bunting shouldn't be something he just has in a toolbox. It should be one of his primary tools. He's done a really good job this season at bunting for hits, but as of late, he has struggled to get him down. Harlan, the third baseman, playing way in. Wells doesn't show here. Instead, he chases at a changeup down in the dirt.
1: It seems like ever since the last series these two teams faced off to round out June and start off the month of July, that has been where he has really struggled. Had four different bunt singles to start off the season in the first half of the year. He's been able to bunt for base hits, but the sack bunts have not quite been able to work out for him.
0: So another 0-2 count here for Jang in this sixth inning, just at 70 pitches. It's the two-strike toss, waved on and missed for strike three. Wells retired, there is one away. And Clark Candiotti, the right-hander, has grabbed a baseball in the Fort Wayne bullpen. He is currently getting loose as we speak. So the evening for Javier Chacon out of the bullpen could be coming to a close. Top of the order, third time around, Justin Acricio, the batter. He takes ball one, way down in the dirt. And JD, 271 the average entering play here tonight. 34 runs batted in. Hit his ninth homer of the season in that series finale at Parkview Field on Sunday. Jang's 1-0 is down and out. And JD's got that sneaky pop. He's not a big guy. Listed on the Fort Wayne roster, 5'10", 160. And we always talk about the parallels he draws to Brandon Butterworth. Both NC State shortstops, both middle-of-the-draft picks in different years for the Padres. The 2-0 pitch is shot in the air to right center. Moving over into the gap and to his left is the center fielder, Jaron Elkins. He'll make the catch for out number two.
1: If you're Ryan Weideman here, you need to take, I think, pitch number one. You want to get Jang out of this ballgame. 88 pitches, the season high for the right-hander. He's at 74 right now. There could be a thought of him going back out for the seventh inning. I doubt it either way, but you really want to make sure that Jang works through and out of the ballgame after the sixth inning.
0: Now, Weideman 0 for 2. Did have an infield single yesterday. So he snap throw to first. Back in safely is Linares. So Jang the starter for Great Lakes. Carson Montgomery getting the nod on the other end for Fort Wayne. Three-plus innings. Ended up walking five here tonight. Weideman taking all the way. Ball one just misses the inside corner. Gio Cueto, the catcher, trying to hold it just a little bit extra for style points, but didn't sway the decision on Brandon Ochoa behind the dish. 3-0 Loons if you're just tapping in here in the top of the sixth. The 1-0 is down in the dirt, right off the chest protector, though, of Cueto.
1: They mentioned for mine the five walks compared to one strikeout. Fifth different start this season where he's walked more than he struck out, and that's a number that needs to be improved. For a guy that can hover his into the mid-90s with a fastball, only a three-pitch mix, you need to be able to get more cuts and misses out of your stuff.
0: Jang, once again, another two-ball count. This time goes to a fastball, little flare to right. It'll get down in front of Munoz. Slamming the brakes at second is Linares. It is a two-out single here for Ryan Weideman in the sixth inning.
1: And again, going down and getting it. The ability for him to showcase an inside-out swing might be better than anybody else on this team. Jammed on the inner edge a little bit, but just kept the hands through and muscled it the other way.
0: It sets the table here for Alex McCoy. Brandon Bailey, the pitching coach, a quick jog out of the first base dugout to chat it up with his right-hander. I want to go back to Carson Montgomery, though, because we talk about the struggles and the command, and it has been there this season, but a stretch to begin the year that was hot. It was pretty much a regular basis. He was our Friday night guest here on the Tin Caps pregame show in our interview segment. We can almost book it every week. All right, Montgomery's going to go 4 to 5 innings. Maybe gives up a run. Maybe he doesn't. He gives up a couple of hits. He strikes out 5 or 6. And, yeah, we just pen him in as our guest on the pregame show. And normally, for a guy like him, right, working off an injury, coming off Tommy John, not having pitched in a minor league ball game in 718 days before he did so in opening week at home against Lansing, the gradual buildup, right? Probably would expect it to get to that point June, July-ish. Instead, it was a red-hot start, and he was cooled down big time here on the stretch. Out of the mound visit, Jang's first pitch to McCoy. is down in the dirt.
1: And I think on the flip side of that, probably the elongated season for Montgomery probably has been the difference for him. He's not pitched this many innings at all across his career. The lone time that he's got even close to it was when he was part of Florida State and then had a season on the U.S. Collegiate National Team. But this is the longest in the baseball he's played in his career.
0: The 1-0. A big swing and a miss. McCoy right over the top of that changeup. Linares the runner on second, Weidman on first. Anything in the gap will surely score two with runners moving on contact with two down. Infield shifted on McCoy, right side of the infield, as wide open as can be. 1-1 offering down and in, aimed right at Alex's back foot. And right now for Fort Wayne, they have Great Lakes matched in hits at threes. Still got the captains on the mind from being back home last week. They just haven't been able to throw that punch and come through. Next offering, hot shot on the ground to short, gobbled up by Morales. He'll take it the short route to second to end the inning. Fort Wayne gets a couple of base hits from Oswaldo Linares and Ryan Weidman. They do not come around to score. We head to the bottom of the sixth. Clark Candiotti entering the fray with Fort Wayne trailing 3-0 here on the Tin Caps Radio Network.
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0: Another Shawlaw pitching change here for Fort Wayne as we make our way to the bottom of inning number six. New arm on the mound for the Caps, the right-hander, former Arizona Wildcat number 27, Clark Candiotti. Jaron Elkins, the leadoff batter for the Loons. First offering outside, ball one. Fort Wayne trailing 3-0 right here in the bottom half of inning number six on the Tin Caps Radio Network. Now time called, ball got away from the Great Lakes bullpen down the right field line. Andy Ockham, the man to my left, Jaden Taylor, thanking you so much for hanging out with us here on this Thursday night. Adam Lundy, your studio producer, back in the Summit City. Candiotti's 1-0. That check swing, Elkins did not hold up there. 17th appearance of the season for Clark. All have been in relief, matching his appearance total from last year, except a season ago in 2025, all 17 of his appearances were starts. Here's the 1-1, and that one ran in. That got Elkins right on the elbow guard. Thought for a minute that may have hit the knob of the bat. It made that sound. That's what you get with the Evo Shield elbow padding. And the leadoff man aboard here for Great Lakes.
1: A little tough plastic to push that one away off of the elbow. You're talking about Clark Candiotti moving to the reliever role. And there were conversations about it last season of would he be better as a back-end arm. I'm interested in his role, what he can be across these final 6 weeks. There's some thoughts. Hey, could he be the high-leverage closer with a wide arsenal or a 2-3 inning guy in spots like this?
0: Now, a lot will change here with the deadline. Guys reporting out of draft camp the next week. First offering to Gio Cueto. Big swing and a miss there. Right through that 93-mile-per-hour fastball. In the back end of Fort Wayne's bullpen, ever so changing this year. I mean, you get Clay Edmondson and Tucker Musgrove. The pleasure of watching those as the 8th and 9th inning guys for so long, but they're now up in Double-A. The next offering rides low and outside. And we've seen Will Varmet really take the reins as the Tin Caps closer here since those guys were moved up well over a month ago. But it's really anybody's job if someone wants to come and take it. Snap throw to first, back in safely, is Elkins. We saw Will Coger get his first high A save here with Fort Wayne on Tuesday night. He is certainly a guy that you can see in those high leverage roles moving forward here the rest of the way in the second half.
1: And he's had experience. ASU and Louisville, closer at both of those colleges.
0: Now the 1-1 to Cueto. It's down in the dirt, backhanded by Lamar King Jr. behind the dish. And that's always the tough part. Being a part of these coaching staffs, the bullpen's going to change on your roster more than anything. How do you navigate that through a 132-game season? 2-1 pitch, pulled foul on the ground down the third base line.
1: Now, let's just say there's a reason why, at times for us, it can be hard to get in contact with Yoram Bizardo because he's on meetings all day, every day, just trying to make sure that this entire pitching staff, not just here in Fort Wayne, but moving up and down across a couple other levels, is set and these guys are getting the proper work they need in.
0: 2 balls and 2 strikes here on Cueto with nobody out. Candiotti kicks and deals. This one, a line drive right to the third baseman, Zach Evans, who makes a leaping grab. Absolutely snaring that one and robbing Gio Cueto of a base hit.
1: That one was absolutely barreled, and Evans, a great first step and a leaping grab. Snow cone that on the end of it. Barely got it on the end of the webbing. Massive first down.
0: And just like that, Clark Candiotti is one pitch away from working out of this bottom of the sixth inning. He's now going to face Jose Meza, serving as the designated hitter in this Great Lakes lineup here tonight. Runner on first is Elkins. He's got a two-step lead being held on by Costello. Candiotti deals. It's a fastball right down the chute, taken for strike one. Meza drew a bases-loaded walk his last time up in the fourth. Just the second time he has walked this month in 19 games compared to 22 strikeouts. The 0-1 pitch. Hit on the ground over to second. Linares has it. Shovels to second. One. DeCrecio to first. They turn it. An inning-ending 4-6-3 double play. The second twin-killing turn by Fort Wayne here tonight and their 92nd of the season. Clark Candiotti faces the minimum, and we make our way to the seventh. Caps trail the Loons 3-0 right here on the Tin Caps Radio Network.
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1: Top half of the seventh inning here at Dow Diamond in Midland, Michigan. The comeback Cavs hoping to strike again. Great Lakes, their lone three runs tonight in the fourth inning. Now the team has scored outside of that fourth frame. Jack Cowles, that'll lead things off here in the seventh as the first pitch ripped over the third on one hop into the glove of Chase Harlan. Throws across to Diamond in time. 99 off the bat. One pitch and one out for the new arm, the southpaw. And Matt Lanzendorfer into the ballgame for his 29th appearance this season with Great Lakes.
0: A loud sound there for Costello. Fort Wayne hoping to jump on the left-hander early. It's no shock as well. Costello sees lefties pretty much better than not just everyone on this team, but than most here in the Midwest League.
1: Now one up, one down. It brings up Carrington Cross. First pitch, fouled away. He's got the lone extra base hit tonight for the Fort Wayne Tin Caps. Broke his bat and put a little flare down the first base line in the second inning. Got a double at it. Possibly could have had a triple, but hands were up in the air by Sam Munoz below the bullpen. Oh, one. He's unable to hold up. 96 on the heater, and it's nothing in two. End of the line today for Young Suk Jae, the starter in his high A debut, absolutely dazzled. 8 strikeouts across 6 scoreless innings, allowing 3 hits, not a walk. 0-2, and it's inside, and Cross stays alive. 84 total pitches for Young Suk Jae in his high A debut. The 8 strikeouts, the fourth time this season across 2 levels, he struck out at least 8. His career high, 10 strikeouts. 1-2, Cross flares one the other way again. That's down in the right field, a base hit. Cross around first will hit the bag and stay there. And he's got a multi-hit performance. A one-out single, and Fort Wayne, can they get things rolling here in the seventh?
0: It's been quite the week for Cross. Had that homer in the series opener on Tuesday. He's got a couple of hits here today. Did strike out 3 times last night, but still drew a walk, found his way aboard. He's made an impact for the Caps here at Dow Diamond in the opening 3 games of this series.
1: And this season, leading the entirety of the Padres minor league system, walking at a higher rate than anybody else, hoping to keep that patience here with the Caps. Lamar King Jr., the batter, first pitch, sails high for ball one. The King has not had an extra base hit and make it now 30 straight ball games. Can he get one into the gap here and find himself off to the races after a pair of RBI singles yesterday? 1-0, swung on and missed. A fastball at the top rail. Pitching change, once again brought to you by Shaw Law. The first move to the bullpen today for Jair Fernandez. Lanzendorfer set on the first base side of the rubber. Looks at Cross and comes home as King takes outside. And Lanzendorfer, we mentioned, his 29th appearance this season. 21 of them have been with Great Lakes. Also started off the year with 7 appearances down in the California League with Ontario. 2-1 inside, 3-1 now to King. And Lamar yesterday, after extending Fort Wayne's lead in the seventh inning and then giving Fort Wayne the lead back in the 10th frame, and is 0-2 thus far tonight. And a friendly count, the 3-1, is swung on and missed. Some good ride on that heater, and it was well placed on the outer black.
0: Yeah, it works in the mid-90s. Not going to blow it by in terms of upper 90s. Just pure blaze. But still, you mentioned the ride that goes with it. Makes that 94-95 look a lot harder.
1: Second time King today has worked a full count. Lanzendorfer shakes off the first pitch. He'll take the second he's given. Payoff pitch inside, ball 4. A big one-out walk for Lamar King Jr. And now the tying man comes up at the dish in Zach Evans.
0: And it's this bottom half of the order trying to make some pay here with less than 2 out and multiple runners on. Fort Wayne haven't had a lot of their chances here today, just 4 hits. They are out hitting the Loons. Great Lakes getting all 3 of those runs in the fourth inning. A lot of it just due to the errant and the lack of control the Fort Wayne staff had in that inning. Looking to catch a little luck here of their own.
1: An odd fourth frame. Each of the first 6 batters of the inning found their way to reach. Carson Montgomery's day was done. But how about Javier Chacon again playing as the fireman, getting a pop out to third and a ground ball double play up the middle to only allow just 1 run across that fourth inning. A 3-0 Great Lakes, top half of the seventh inning. The Caps a chance to tie it up. Here was Zach Evans at the dish. After a mound meeting by Brandon Bailey, everybody set back in their positions. Wide open left center field gap, and Evans can go there. Lanzadorf for set. His first offering is too tall for ball one. Evans came through in a massive spot back on Sunday. Tie ball game into the bottom half of the eighth inning. And a two-run shot to left field. Just his third home run of the season. Gave the Caps the lead for good. On the 1-0, Evans goes after a fastball and comes up empty. And Lanzadorfer has not allowed a run across his last two performances. That's 3 1/3 straight scoreless innings. Even though he's not allowed a hit across his last 3 straight outings. 2 on, 1 out. I look back over to second. Spinning move on to Logan Wagner, who applies the tag late to Carrington Cross. Not a ton of speed on the base pass. Mark King Jr., some underrated speed at first for a catcher. Now the 1-1. Evans takes a strike, painted at the bottom of the zone, and Evans shaking his head.
0: Compared to last night, a lot of three-ball counts, a lot of full counts for Fort Wayne. They have fallen behind the eight ball plenty of times here in Game 3 of this series.
1: Having a battle as a new right-hander now warming up and the Great Lakes bullpen. On the 1-2, Evans fouls it away. And Zach, this season, just

0: inning, a tying man at the plate. 1-for-2 today, had a single to lead off the sixth. First pitch, a breaking ball, catches the top of the zone. Linares before that single was 0 for his last 12, but the last time he had a base hit, he had three of them up against the West Michigan Whitecaps heading in to the All-Star break. A 3-for-5 day, including a 3-run go-ahead shot in the fifth. Linares swings and misses at the 0-1, and he's behind the 8-ball again. The Caps need something here, and they've left on a pair thus far as Linares calls time. Takes a step out of the box, takes a deep breath, and gets right back into the back corner of the right-handed batter's box. Cross at second, King at first here with two outs. Fort Wayne trailing 3. The 0-2, he got him swinging. Ball slightly gets away from Quinn, who will pick it up and tag out Linares. Fort Wayne, a pair of base runners on with one out, but Matt Lanzendorfer gets out of the jam. Caps still scoreless as we head to the seventh inning stretch, brought to you by J.D. Kuhn Heating and Air. Great Lakes 3, Fort Wayne nothing on the Tin Caps Radio Network.
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0: 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Bottom half of the seventh inning, Clark Cadiotti back on the bum, and he sails a fastball high to start off the right fielder in Samuel Munoz. Fort Wayne trailing Great Lakes here in Game 3 of 6, 3-0 after a 3-run fourth inning. That sent Carson Montgomery out of the ballgame. 1-0, and it's inside. 2-0 here to Munoz, and Candiotti took exception to that call. Not a fan of it, and he's still looking for clarification right now from Brandon Ochoa. This entirety of the Fort Wayne staff has had some question marks for the home plate umpire. 2-0 misses low, and the Candy Man's really got to climb back.
11: Yeah, just the shaking head, the disapproval. Carson Montgomery had issues, too. A lot of it with the corners. That's what we've learned from Ochoa's zone. He won't give a lot on the edges.
0: 3 balls and no strikes as Munoz doesn't get the green light and takes a strike to the bottom of the zone. Some more action in the Great Lakes bullpen after Matt Lanzendorfer worked out of a tough jam with one out. Tying man of the dish. Left both of them straining the base pass. 3-1 inside nearly hits Munoz, and it's ball 4. Now, the walks have been the story of today, specifically for Carson Montgomery. Had 5 overall across 3-plus innings of work, 4 of which were just in that fourth inning. Well, now to the ninth spot, Victor Rodriguez, who started off the day behind the dish, has moved over to first base after Eduardo Guerrero was injured back earlier in this one. Rodriguez takes a called strike. Good-looking slider at the front end of the zone. And Candiotti making his first appearance of this series. Had a pair of outings last week up against the Lake County Captains. Ending a scoreless work back on Saturday after a tough one earlier on in the week on Wednesday. 0-1, top of the zone. Back

0: back-to-back sliders there for Clark Pandiotti. They showcase the wide arsenal throughout this season. Four-seam fastball, two-seam fastball, a curveball, as well as a slider, and will rarely mix in the splitter as well. And the count 0-2. He comes home, and another slider is smacked foul. Fort Wayne out hitting Great Lakes Loons right now. 4-3. And we mentioned the Loons have taken advantage of a lot of free passes today for the Caps. And Fort Wayne has had no answer for Great Lakes' pitching staff today. Another 0-2. Rodriguez cuts and misses. Chasing Cheddar above the zone. Rodriguez goes down on strikes. And it's an 0-for-3 start today to the 9-hole.
1: That's one of the better fastballs. A lot of ride on that one from Candiotti. Rodriguez way late. Not even close there.
0: He's now just 1 for his last 18 after he had a 5-game hitting streak going into this rough stretch. Top of the card once again. Chuck Davlin climbs into the left side for the fourth time this evening. Candiotti peers in. His first pitch is outside for ball one. Davlin without a base hit today. And again, it's been 8 straight games, not just with a base hit, but with multiple hits going into today's affair. 17 hits across his last 15 games. It's been an incredible stretch what he's put together for Davlin, top of the order. He puts this one on the ground. Long run for Linares. It just gets past his glove and into right field. Up on his second goes Samuel Munoz. And there's two on with one out. Davlin now 9 straight games of the knock.
1: Yeah, that one left right over the heart of the plate. Can't do that. A three-hopper that finds its way through just out of the reach of Oswaldo Linares. That would have been one heck of a play. Credit Alex McCoy, though, was right there ready to pick it up, preventing Munoz from going any further. And Great Lakes has an opportunity here to put this one out of reach.
0: So from one top Dodgers prospect to another, the 19-year-old Emil Morales, shortstop tonight, will step into the right side. Looked like Clark Candiotti had something in his right eye. He's finally got it out, and he'll step back up on the rubber. Morales has reached today in all 3 plate appearances, a pair of singles in the right field, as well as a walk and a run scored. First offering, Morales takes up and out for ball one. The Dodgers have been raving about the kid from Spain. Grew up out in Europe, but actually trained in the Dominican Republic for the final 5 years until he was signed here by the Dodgers. Candiotti look at second. And he comes home with a 1-0. Morales rips it in and out of the glove of Zach Evans, and it slowly rolls into shallow left field. Up on a third goes Munoz. To second goes Davlin. 108.5 off the bat for Emil Morales, and he's reached for the fourth straight time.
1: A slider that just backed up on Candiotti. You mentioned how hard that ball was hit. I don't know, though. Off the glove of Evans, that'll be a tough decision to make for the official score. Thankfully, that's neither you or I's decision, Jaden.
0: 8 straight games, the base hits. Is it a multi-hit ball game right here for Emil Morales? They'll put it down as a fielding error. So 108.5 off the bat, but directly in and out of the glove of Evans. And the home scorer not going the home way.
1: You got to wonder what Fort Wayne's going to think about that decision as well. Either way, though, Candiotti's in the spot. Whether it's a hit or an error, the bases are loaded. Nothing's going to change that. He is still just a pitch away if he can get something on the ground here. This is a big at-bat in this ballgame.
0: Pardo plays tonight for Fort Wayne. 92 overall on the season. Just one of 3 teams with over 90 this year. Bases juice one out as Logan Wagner goes out of the first pitch, rips it into right center field. Munoz home to score. Davlin around third. The throw goes into third, and it's way wide. A 2-run single for Logan Wagner, his 43rd and 44th RBIs of the campaign. And you mentioned that might be the dagger right there. 5-0 Great Lakes here in the 7th.
1: And there are still less than 2 down. Not saying Fort Wayne can't come back. We literally saw him come back down 6-0 in the 6th inning at home against Lake County last week. But we know what this Loon squad is capable of. They've lost their last 5. They're frustrated. They're angry. They're just trying to get back in the win column. And Clark Candiotti helping out that cause in terms of serving that one right up for Wagner.
0: Right-handed arm, Luis Herman is warming up in the bullpen. It looks like they are going to give the ball to him. Clark Candiotti, his day is done as Jonathan Matthews is headed out to the mound. Tough day in relief after getting out of his first inning of work. He's pulled here in the 2nd after a pair of runs scored. Make sure to stick around. Go to the bullpen, brought to you by Gerber Collision and Glass. Stick around here for the seventh inning. Fort Wayne trailing 5-0 in the Tin Caps Radio Network.
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0: 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Great legs. They've been frustrated, as you mentioned, Andy, heading into the break. Losers of five in a row. And it feels like the fourth straight half. They had the half really in hand until giving it away. Fort Wayne has been knocking on the door of the top spot. And a little trying to push them back from a comeback. Two runners on, as well as one out, as Luis Ramon, the new arm for Fort Wayne. First pitch sails high to the cleanup man, Chase Harlan. 5-0 Great Lakes. They scored three runs in the fourth inning, and they've added on two more here in the seventh after a two-run single through the right side and into right center for Logan Wagner. Armand's 1-0 pitch is way outside. Sliding was Lamar King Jr. in the left-handed batter's box just to go out and get it. Three different appearances last week for Luis Armand. Two of the three were magnificent. Earned a win earlier on in the week after the walk-off win for Fort Wayne on Tuesday and settled things down, closing things out in that Sunday afternoon affair. Low breaking ball. That's the bottom of the zone. And the count's 2-1. Now Harlan will clean up spot. Jaron Elkins awaiting on deck. Right back behind him, Gio Cueto looks for his third different pinch hit at bat here tonight. 2-1. On the ground towards short, could be two. DeCrisio picks it up, throws a second one. It's bobbled there by Oswaldo Linares. They're going to say it was on the transfer. So Wagner is out. Morales moves up on a third, and Harlan will reach first base on a 6-4 fielder's choice.
1: I want to see this one again on our monitor here. There isn't much argument from the Great Lakes dugout. Down the first baseline, appears it was on the transfer there for Lena. Thankfully, Fort Wayne just able to get an out in that spot.
0: So Morales at third, Harlan at first. They're at the corners here for Jaron Elkins, and his second game at the high A level, still looking for his first base hits. This is a rarity for Elkins, who came up here to the high A level after hitting 419 games here in the month of July, down to the California League. Herman's first pitch, it's a fastball, 97, nearly at the shin. And Luis, we have talked about the stuff, but can he find the strike zone? It's been the question all throughout a couple of seasons here in Fort Wayne. Elkins steps back in. He's right back on the back edge. Now the right-handed batter's box. 1-0, shot the other way. That's in right center field, a base hit. The first knock at the high A level for Jaron Elkins. The Dodgers' number 26 prospect goes the other way and drops down an RBI single. Second three-run inning of the day for Great Lakes, and they lead 6-0.
1: Yeah, a moment for him. That's super exciting. Coming through in a big spot here late as the Loons look to snap this losing skid. Doing a good job taking that pitch on the outer part of the plate to right center field. It's all Great Lakes here in Game 3 of this series.
0: So now Gio Cueto looking to extend this lead and put this game fully to bed in this seventh inning. Two on, still now two out here for Luis Sermon. First pitch to Cueto. Is way outside. Caught action there. King and a desperately dive at in the left-handed batter's box. Another left-hander now warming up in the Great Lakes bullpen. Fort Wayne is hoping the Luis Sermon can bare minimum get out of this inning. 1-0 pitch. Way outside again on the slider. He has really struggled to find the zone here up against this lineup. And Clark Candiotti a walk to start off the inning to Sammy Munoz. And then a couple of big base hits. A single by Chuck Davlin. E5 off the bat of Emil Morales. And a two-run single by Logan Wagner. 2-0. He got him swinging. And tied him up there with 99 with the heater. And again, Herman's stuff is great. Can he find the strike zone? That has been the question mark. Now he's kind of been this fireman arm across the last two seasons. He's inherited 13 runners going in to today's matchup. Only three of them have scored before today. 2-1. Inside, it's 3-1. Great Lakes, 6 runs on 6 hits. And a lot of free passes. 5 of which by Carson Montgomery. Javier Chacon with 1 as well. And Luis Sermon is trying to stay inside the strike zone here against the new catcher, Cueto. 3-1 on the outer edge. And the count's full. It's going to be a lofty comeback effort. Fort Wayne wants to fight their way back in this one. They're down to their final 6 outs, trailing by 6. A pair of 3-run innings tonight, the difference for the Loons. Here's the payoff. Both runners up. This one's flat over to the left side. On one hop, a diving stab there by DeCrisio. Up onto his feet, and a strike to first base is in time. A SportsCenter top 10 play by Justin DeCrisio, and it ends up this 7th inning. Great Lakes, though, they add on to their lead. 8 batters to the dish, and they score 3 runs on a combined 3 different base hits, as well as 1 error. Fort Wayne getting into the comeback effort. They're down to their final 6 outs, trailing 6-0 on the Tin Caps Radio Network.
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0: 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Tin Caps holding on by a thread right now to their 5-game winning streak. Great Lakes trying to drop down their 5-game losing streak. They lead 6-0 and the top half of the 8th. Lefty on lefty to lead things off. The first pitch of Cason Wells on the ground, first base side. What a play there by Victor Rodriguez. just barely gets the snow cone, touches on first base. One pitch and one out for the new lefty and Cody Morse.
1: You wouldn't have thought this guy started the night behind the plate. How about Rodriguez on the hop, picking it perfectly and able to keep his feet planted. Wells moving quickly down the line. Thankfully, he wasn't too far away from the first base bag. Scamper over there and collect out number one.
0: And Morse, the new arm on the bump, having a tall drink of water. 6'6", 215 pounds. First offering a called strike to Justin Acricio. Fort Wayne very happy they don't have any other lefties in this order because Morse, according to pretty much anybody you talk to in the Dodgers system, is an absolute lefty nightmare. 0-1 on the ground is short. Two hopper goes over the head of Emil Morales and into left field. It got off of the lip there between the infield grass to the infield dirt, and Morales had no chance.
1: How bizarre is that? It's the second funky hop in as many batters. I mean, Fort Wayne will certainly take it. They need as many base runners as they can get working with just five outs. I want to watch this one again, too. It hops right on the lip. Those are the ones in Little League all the time. You got to be wary of where the grass meets the dirt. And thankfully, it went over Morales' head. Didn't catch him upstairs.
0: Acricio on at first. Here with one out for Ryan Weidman. First offering is up and away for a ball. And Weidman with a single back in the sixth inning. He's now got a hit in seven of his last eight ball games after last week leading the entire Midwest League in hits, including five straight multi-hit ball games. The 1-0 caught him off guard, up and inside. Weidman unable to hold up. And that slider has been a real tough piece. He's added that on with a fastball as well, alongside a two-seamer and a cutter. And Acricio half-step lead off at first with Rodriguez holding him on as Weidman takes low. We have seen crazier things this season for Fort Wayne. We mentioned last Tuesday for the Cavs, their second largest come-from-behind victory of the season. Fell down 6-0 after five innings and then scored seven unanswered runs to walk it off. 2-1 inside. Weidman nearly hit as he's brushed off the plate. This is the part of the order to do it. If you want guys that can provide you a spark, Acricio and Weidman, and the best two guys, arguably in the Midwest League across the last month, to do that. 3-1, inside, ball four. So just like that, a pair on, just one out, and it sets up the start of this middle of the order. Alex McCoy, then Jack Costello right after that. We mentioned these two have been lefty killers.
1: Given where they're at in the card right now, the fact that, yes, it is Alex and Jack, if Fort Wayne's going to go, it's got to be right now. You don't have much time to waste. No time better than the present. Alex just needs to slap something in a gap here.
0: 0 for 3 tonight is the right fielder McCoy. A pair of strikeouts. Grounded into a fielder's choice to wrap up the sixth. First offering. And it takes a strike that was not a strike. Way inside. McCoy can't believe the call. And the Fort Wayne dugout, specifically hitting coach Jerry Downs, making sure that Brandon Ochoa knows it. That was a slider that missed low. Now they call it for a strike. They 0-1. Up and outside. That was way out of the zone. And it's even at 1-1. Fort Wayne has had a couple of chances to bring home at least one or two thus far today. The Caps had a pair on with two outs in the sixth inning, a pair more on with just one out in the seventh. Couldn't capitalize. 1-1 shot over into the glove of Emil Morales. A shoestring grab for the 19-year-old shortstop quickly popped up onto his feet as both runners went back to their spots. Another absolute missile off the bat of Alex McCoy, but nothing to show for it.
1: 115.5 off the bat. That was the fielder's choice he bounced into in the sixth to end the inning. Also 115 off the bat. He is catching the barrel. We know Alex can hit the ball hard. Nothing will top his 119-mile-per-hour ground out during opening week at home against Lansing. But still, man, that barrel, get up or get out of the way if it's hit near you.
0: Two gone for Jack Costello. Takes ball one low. Now we have seen over 10 balls put in play, over 110 off the bat this season by Alex McCoy. You mentioned that 119.5 mile an hour ground out over the third. Back in the opening homestand, it was the hardest hit balls since Shohei Ohtani hit 120 miles an hour last August. 1-0 misses inside, and it's two balls and no strikes. That's some unreal power by Alex McCoy. But Jack Costello's had the number of lefties across his Tin Caps career. 21 home runs across two seasons, 11 of those against lefties. 2-0, it's inside for ball three. And Costello, 21 home runs across two seasons. He's now just one of 11 players in Fort Wayne franchise history to eclipse the 20 home run marker. Rosemond Verdugo not in lineup today. He's one of the two active Tin Caps with 20 career bombs. 3-0, it misses low. And now the bases are loaded. A single and two walks sets up Carrington Cross, who's been hot tonight.
1: He's got the one extra base hit for Fort Wayne. He's got a multi-hit game. He's had a relatively good series in the three games that he has played in here this week. Brandon Bailey going to make the jog, the pitching coach, out of the first base dugout, just to discuss here with Morris, along with the catcher and Cueto, how they want to attack Cross. He is the most dangerous hitter in this Fort Wayne order right now.
0: After an over 4 day yesterday, Cross has gone the other way with a pair of base hits here tonight, and trying to get that average firmly above the Mendoza line. A pair of base hits thus far have got him to that. Just over a month here with Fort Wayne. So after the mound meeting, the base is loaded here with two outs. Over at third, Justin DeCresio after his one-out single that got over the glove of Emil Morales on a two-hopper that hit off the lip. After a pair of walks and a line out to short, Carrington Cross steps up as the man that could really bring Fort Wayne back into this game. First pitch, Cross takes on the outer edge. A change up for strike one. Fort Wayne this season only has one singular grand slam. It was back in June up against the Dayton Dragons. Justin DeCresio leaving the yard beyond the left field wall. His second home run in as many games. A one just misses high. Cross back on Tuesday, one of the pair of two-run shots for Fort Wayne. Him and Alex McCoy both leaving the yard, and the series opening win. Morris comes set on the first base side of the rubber. It's 1-1, and it's outside ball two. And you can hear the groaning on these Great Lakes fans. That one was not out by much.
1: No.
0: And Fort Wayne finally get on the board. Down 6-0 in the top half of the eighth inning. Bases loaded with two outs. 2-1 across. In the air, down the right field line. Munoz on the run. Leaps up and makes the catch in front of the wall. Another line shot the other way by Carrington Cross. But he is robbed not only of an RBI, but probably two or three. Sammy Munoz takes away an extra base hit by Carrington Cross and keeps the shutout intact for the Great Lakes Loons. Fort Wayne now has left on six runners in their last three innings and are down to their final three outs. Bottom half of the eighth inning next. Fort Wayne trailing 6-0 on the Tin Caps Radio Network.
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0: The Tin Caps robbed of a prime chance in the top half of the eighth inning to get on the board. Bases loaded and two outs, and line drive shot by Carrington Cross. But a heck of a play by Sam Munoz in right field and take away a possible run. He'll bat second here in the bottom half of the eighth inning as Jose Meza takes a strike at the bottom of the zone. Luis Grimaud returns out of the bullpen once again after cleaning things up in the seventh. Next offering, Meza takes low and inside, and it's even one ball and one strike. Jose Meza going into today has dominated the Fort Wayne Tin Caps. Batted 382 before tonight's ballgame, but now is 0 for his last 10 here in this series. The 1-1 pitch, Meza pops it foul, souvenir for the lower ball after a ricochet off the sweet area. My right-hander now warming up in the Great Lakes bullpen, so unlikely to see Cody Morse again in the top half of the ninth inning as Fort Wayne trailing 6-0. Grimaud's 1-2 is just upstairs. Two balls and two strikes here against the designated hitter in Meza. Now we mentioned this ball game meaning a lot here for Fort Wayne, trying to vie for back-to-back series wins just for the second time this season. 2-2. Way outside, count full here on the seven-hole hitter. Looking around the Midwest League right now, taking a look at the teams that will be affected by this Great Lakes possible win. Fort Wayne trying to find their way back. West Michigan looking like they're going to hold on. They're three outs away from a 10-3 win at home against the Beloit Skycar. 3-2 pitch, up and in, ball four. Another walk given up by Fort Wayne today. And a leadoff runner on here for Great Lakes.
1: You feel like the Caps are good for a game or two every week where, yeah, the control is a bit of an issue for the staff. It's been touch and go all year. You talk about Yorman Mazzardo, a guy on the staff that you and I probably have the least amount of conversations with. That's nothing against Yorman. He's a great guy. It's just he is so busy. And this is a big part of it, right? You're trying to mature these pitchers. This is a big jump. We always talk about for the hitters, oh, it's so massive from single A to high A. It's just big of a jump for these arms.
0: Sam Munoz steps into the left side and takes high for ball one. One of just two true left-handed bats in this lineup, as well as going into today a pair of switch hitters. Eduardo Guerrero now out of the ball game after he had some issues with his hand. 1-0, Herman paints the outer corner, and it's even at 1-1. Take a look elsewhere in the Midwest League right now. Lake County down big up against the South Bend Cubs. South Bend up 10-4 in the bottom half of that seventh inning. Dayton on the road. They're trailing 7-4 against Quad Cities. Next pitch is just popped foul right behind home plate. King will pick it up and toss it back to the first base dugout. So if everything stays the same, Fort Wayne setting up right now for a loss would drop down to three games back right now of the Great Lakes Loons. Lake County with their loss would move to 2.5 games back. West Michigan would move over to the second spot in the Eastern Division standings and just a game and a half back. 1-2 sails way outside, and King has had his work cut out for him today.
1: Yeah, he's going to have to ice the knees after the game. The quick movements he's had out of the catcher's crouch, but just a test of how good of an athlete he is. We always get talked to by opposing broadcasters, opposing personnel, with how impressed they've been of Lamar as an athlete overall defensively this season.
0: 2-2, fouled right in front of home plate. They're going to call it a fair ball. King's going to throw it out to second, and it goes into center field. A collision with Meza and DeCrisio, but now everything has stopped. Sammy Munoz never moved away from home plate. The home plate umpire, Brennan Ochoa, called it a fair ball. King picked it up in a bare hand, chunked it down to center field, and then everything was called time.
1: And Brennan Ochoa, that's the right call.
0: So I'm confused what the conversation is now. Why Sam Munoz did not find his way up on a first base here. You mentioned that was a true fair ball. They're going to say that King actually tagged out Munoz at the plate, got him with the bare hand, and then threw on to second base. And that is the first out. So it goes down as a two unassisted. And then Meza up on his second base. Now one gone for the 9-0 hitter, Victor Rodriguez, who's now the first baseman after starting off the day behind the dish. Armand back set on the bump. First base side of the rubber. His first pitch is in the dirt. King again getting in front of that baseball. You talk about the athleticism. We haven't seen King over at first base in nearly a month now, but that defensive flexibility has been key. And Fort Wayne has had some other options to go over there at first base. And with King's lackluster bat across the month here of July, haven't seen him have to work over there at first base. 1-0. Up and inside, nearly hit Rodriguez. And Armand's got to find the command here soon.
1: Yeah, especially with the top of the order looming for the fifth time already here tonight.
0: If you're Fort Wayne, down 6-0 here, you in no way possible want to go to another bullpen arm, hoping to save some bullets for the rest of this weekend. 2-0. Low and inside. King has to go down to get it. And it's three balls and no strikes. Again, got to have a conversation earlier today. Willamar King Jr. Well, shout out Massage Envy. It's been helping him all the way since high school and getting him fresh and prepared. And nearly 80 games this season between this designated hitter, catcher, or first baseman for King. 3-0 on the outer edge. 96 mile an hour fastball. And it's 3-1. I got to find a way to keep the body fresh. It is a long gauntlet of a season, especially for the men behind the dish. Now the 3-1. Inside, ball four. It's definitely been interesting hearing so many players when you get kind of the dog days of summer like we're at right now, late July, early August, how they keep themselves fresh. And look at that dugout. Jonathan Matthews has done a great job at letting these guys still stick into it, stay locked in, but allow themselves to take time off away from the field.
1: Yeah, in terms of off days as well, I feel like, Johnny, the load management for this group has been really good this year. You always talk about Justin Acricio, him in every day, but everyone else gets their fair share of days off just to keep them fresh.
0: Chuck Davlin steps in. And takes a first pitch low and out for ball one. Now Chuck, now a chance to make it 9 straight ball games with multiple hits. Next offering, way inside, it nearly hits him. Davlin had a hobble on 1 foot as well as the bat after he popped up out of the left-handed batter's box, and immediately Yoram Bizarro sprinted out there to the mound. I'll bring in Lamar King Jr. as Zach Evans will wipe off a little bit of the sweat from the hands with the rosin bag, and Fort Wayne might be forced to have an arm up there to the bullpen.
1: That's Wolf Armet, who's up and moving right now in the Fort Wayne stable. I believe it's Alex McCarwich on the other end, up for Great Lakes. The Loons have used 3 total arms tonight. Fort Wayne has gone to 5, and as you mentioned, Yoram Bizarro, Johnny Matthews are really hoping Herman can be the one to get these last 2 outs here in this 8th inning.
0: I just got to get through this and give it back to the offense. The top half of the ninth, 2-0. Popped up. Could be playable. King will take a look, but this will head into the seats for a souvenir. How about the effort, though, by Lamar King Jr. down 6-0, racing behind the backstop. Honestly, more so to reserve his own legs than anything. Two runners on, just 1 out. Luis Herman, his 2-1 pitch, here to Chuck Davlin. Shot back up the middle. That's going to get down a base hit. Mays had to hold up for a second as he heads along to third. An absolute rope in from center field for Ryan Weideman. And now Chuck Davlin, 9 straight games with multiple hits. He's got 19 hits in his last 9 games. Incredible.
1: There's enough you could say about Davlin, and given where he's at, 22 years old, first-round pick, a college guy last year, he's knocking on the door of heading to Double-A. It's very apparent based on just how he's played, not just in this stretch, but this entire season for the Loons.
0: There's naturally going to be a lot of movement when we get to the deadline on Monday. Would not be surprised that Davlin, as you mentioned, is a part of that. Now to Emil Morales, first pitch up and in, nearly hits him. 98 miles an hour for Luis Herman, but the command continues to falter. Still nobody's come home to score, though, in the bottom half of the eighth inning. The bases are loaded with just 1 out. The shortstop, Morales, takes a fastball parked down the outer end. The Caps in the top half of the ninth. It'll be their back four of the order. Lamar King Jr., Zach Evans, and Oswaldo Linares due up. Right now, they're going to lead at least 6 runs Now keep this ball game going, a very tall task. 1-1 outside. Luis Herman, now 35 pitches in relief for the right-hander. 15 have been strikes. Got to find something here. Just a ball on the ground to possibly get out of this inning. 2-1, way outside. And again, King slides in the left-handed batter's box.
1: The thing that fascinates me more than anything right now, nobody's even throwing. Nobody's playing catch in that Fort Wayne bullpen.
0: I think Jonathan Matthews is just allowing Luis Herman to sit in his own fire right now. 3-1 pitch. Outside, ball four. Another walk to bring in a run today for Fort Wayne. Emil Morales has reached now in all five plate appearances. Two singles, two walks, and an E5. He scored two runs, and it's 7-0 Great Lakes here in the eighth.
1: Now Will Barmett has grabbed the baseball.
0: I get the idea if you're Jonathan Matthews. You know this game is a wash. You want a chance to win this series in the back end, and you need bullpen arms to be able to do it. As Logan Wagner swings and misses at strike number one. And on top of that, this is a spot for Luis Herman, a guy who, again, there's been so much pressure on him to finally find the zone. And back-to-back years, he's been unable to do it. 0-1 catches the outer corner. And it's nothing in two to the switch hitting second baseman. Wagner, 15 home runs this season. Also had 15 home runs last year. Has a couple base hits early in this series against Fort Wayne. We'll see if he can find one out of here. 0-2. Outside. A tough pill to swallow tonight here for Fort Wayne. Running a five-game winning streak heading into this one. 1-2, up and away. Two balls and two strikes, and Herman now up above 40 pitches. Just got to get out of this inning. That's the only favor you're hoping to ask right now. Already three walks in the inning for Herman. 2-2, he got him swinging. Up and in with a fastball, and I'll see if Jonathan Matthews gives Luis Herman just one more batter to get out of this, as Will Barmett still looming.
1: At this point, I would, and we await to see what Johnny's going to do. It's, I think, a case scenario if one more guy reaches, then you cut him loose.
0: Bases are still loaded. Eddie Rodriguez at third. Chuck Davlin, after his second straight inning with a base hit, is at second. Miller Morales at first. First pitch, hot shot, diving play by Justin DeCrisio in the hole. Picks it up, throws it to second. It's wide and goes into right field. Three runs are going to come home to score as Harlan's all the way up onto third. A wide throw gets away from Evans, and Harlan's going to have a Little League Grand Slam. Unbelievable. A heck of an attempt there by Justin DeCrisio just to get in front of that ball. 112 off the bat of Harlan. A diving stab, but DeCrisio just whipped one away from Linares at second base. 11-0 Great Lakes, and this ball game has rotted.
1: Yeah, it's as bad as it gets. At that point, you just got to eat it.
0: Well, now the base is clear. And a called strike one to Jaron Elkins. Wow. Great Lakes not only has blown this ball game open, but it's put it entirely to bed. And Will Barmett still throwing out in the bullpen. Jonathan Matthews still trusting Luis Herman. Nearly 50 pitches into this one. Count nothing at two. Here on Elkins. And Herman misses outside. Three runs in the fourth, three more in the seventh, and now five here in the eighth. The 1-2. Just high. And the count's even. Two balls and two strikes here to Elkins. Now just got his first high A base hit as each of his first two high A RBI today. He drove in the first run of the ball game and an RBI walk, the bases loaded in the fourth. 2-2. Fouled off. Real reminiscent of the way Fort Wayne fell this past Thursday. Back-to-back blowout losses against Lake County. Now, they responded well. The question mark, how can they respond tomorrow on a Friday evening? 2-2 on the outer edge. He got him swinging. Elkins can't believe it. I think Ochoa wants to go home. A massive eighth inning here for Great Lakes. They put five runs on the board, only on a pair of base hits, three walks, as well as an error, capped off by a Little League grand slam for Chase Harlan. Cavs trail 11-0 as we head to the ninth on the Tin Caps Radio Network.
9: It's time to think golf. 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
0: Top last two innings for the Fort Wayne Tin Caps. Three runs in the fourth for Great Lakes, three more in the seventh, and then five in the bottom half of the eighth inning. Now combined, five runs scored on just two base hits, an error by Justin Acrisio that brought in four total runs, and the Caps are down to their final three outs. Lamar King Jr. steps up. This year gets a new arm for the Great Lakes Loons. First pitch by Yoselin Gonzalez immediately up and in, and King is hit. That is, he put a burden on his body here today.
1: It really has, and unfortunately for Fort Wayne with that five-run bottom of the eighth for the Loons, this game is pretty much out of hand. Four errors tonight for the Caps, one of their more poor defensive performances here in 2026.
0: This is a team going into today with the second-best fielding percentage in the league. Zach Evans, the batter. Slow roller, left side, and foul. Jocelyn Gonzalez, the right-hander, comes out for this ninth and final inning after Cody Morris put together a scoreless eighth frame. Fort Wayne left the bases loaded this past inning. Had a chance to make the ball game interesting. 0-1, swung on and missed, and the fourth straight plate appearance we've seen across the last couple of nights where some sort of accessory has gotten away from Evans.
1: Evans might need a new elbow guard, and that's been the piece for him. I know he's got the Jax batting gloves. I don't know if Jax makes an elbow guard, but maybe they might need to send one his way, too.
0: He had something on his wrist yesterday that also fell off. That time, it's the elbow guard. Down nothing and two here against Gonzalez. It comes up empty. They appeal over to the first base umpire. He did go around. Gio Cueto behind the dish. Can't find it. Goes all the way to the backstop. King not only up on his second, finds a way 90 feet further on to third. Well, Fort Wayne not fans of that call. Evans thought he was able to hold up but unable to do so. And an 11-0 ball game in the ninth inning, I think you want to wrap this up.
1: Yeah, and that's kind of where everyone's at right now. Still three more games to play in the series. But for Fort Wayne, they'd prefer to not be shut out, and they're 90 feet away from preventing that.
0: One gone for the second baseman, Oswaldo Linares. Gonzalez had an off-step look on the mound as his first pitch misses low to Lina. And looking towards tomorrow for Fort Wayne. At the moment, Cash Mayfield scheduled the pitch for the Cavs. The Southpaw to make his second appearance out of the All-Star break. As the 1-0 is at the top of the zone. Count even at a ball and a strike. Brady Smith on the other side had a rude awakening to the high A level in his first performance just last week up against the Lansing Lugnuts. Brian Balzer then gets the ball on Saturday for the Caps against another top 30 prospect of the Dodgers in Sterling Paddock. 1-1 fouled off the leg of Cueto. Linares down 1-2. Both Friday and Saturday will be at 7.05 p.m. Eastern time before we wrap up the six-game series on Sunday at 1.05. King at third, one out here in the top of the ninth. 1-2 is up and inside. A big thing for Fort Wayne, can't get discouraged after a loss like this. We've seen a lot of blowout losses for Fort Wayne this season. And this score holds. It'll be the 12th time this year Fort Wayne has lost by at least 8 runs. But somehow, you heard from Mark King Jr. earlier today, this group's still having a lot of fun. On a 5-game winning streak heading into today, it's kind of capping off that fun as of recent. 2-2. Hey, got him swinging. Back-to-back strikeouts for Jocelyn Gonzalez. And it comes down to Cason Wells. All right, fans, stay tuned right after this one. We'll break everything down. Look all across the Midwest League and Padres affiliate scoreboard here tonight. That's InCaps post-game show coming up next. After this one goes final here at Dow Diamond. Fort Wayne trailing 11-0 in the top half of the ninth inning. Wells puts it through the left side. That's in the left field, a base hit. Fort Wayne not going to be shut out tonight. Lamar King Jr. comes home to score from third, and Fort Wayne now trails, still double digits. It's 11-1.
1: Hey, it's Cason Wells again. Once again, a two-out RBI hit. Both of his runs batted in. Came with two down last night, part of the two-out striking. Of course, to the opposite field as well. He goes to the opposite field more than anyone on this roster.
0: Not just more than anybody else on this roster, but the entirety of the Midwest League. Done a heck of a job putting the ball over to the left side. Justin DeCrisio steps in and takes a strike at the top of the zone. JD, a rough start to this series, but he's had a pair of base hits, and both of them have been in his final plate appearance. Yesterday, an RBI single in the 10th. Single here in the 8th today. The 0-1 is outside and in the dirt. Cueto has to dive over to it. Here's the 1-1 pitch from Jocelyn Gonzalez. Macrisio rolls it foul, and the Caps are down to their final strike. Fort Wayne looming towards a loss. Will drop down to 16-16 here in the second half and move 3 games back of these Great Lakes Loons. Gonzalez is 1-2. As on the ground, pulled down the third baseline, foul. Great Lakes with the win would cut down their longest losing streak of the season at 5 ball games. Move back up to 19-13 here in the second half. Still stay a game and a half up on the West Michigan Whitecaps. Well, now 2.5 up against Lake County Captains and 3 here against Fort Wayne. DeCrisio takes a fastball on the outer edge. He got him looking. And that is your ball game. Great Lakes, a big way to snap out of a 5-game skid. An emphatic 11-1 win here tonight. And the Caps have got to flip things up heading to the weekend.
1: Yeah, still though, you got a chance to at least clinch a share of the series tomorrow. Rough go at it for Carson Montgomery. Really smooth first 3 innings. Pitched into the 4th, but walked 5 in total here tonight. The command has been touch and go for him over the last couple of months. And we saw that again. This was a tale of 2 outings for him on this Thursday night. The bullpen not doing him a whole lot of favors either. And credit Hyung-Suk Jang on the other end making his high A debut. 6 scoreless innings, a quality start, 3 hits. He didn't walk anyone, and he struck out 8. He looked sharp.
0: Jang in his high A debut will get his first high A win. Heck of a start for the right-hander. And again, Fort Wayne, you mentioned the pitching staff struggling to find the strike zone today. 10 walks compared to just 4 strikeouts. That's got to be flipped up into the final 3 ball games of this series. Final lines for Fort Wayne, 1 run on 6 hits, 4 errors tonight, tying a season high. Great Lakes on the other side, 11 runs on 8 hits, no defensive blemishes on their end. Fort Wayne left on 9, going 1-for-9 with runners in scoring position. Great Lakes on the other side left on 6. They were 5-for-12 on the evening. We'll break everything down, look all across the minor league affiliates, and set you up for tomorrow. Coming up next, TinCaps post-game show back in 90 seconds on TinCaps Radio Network.
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0: Tough loss tonight at Dow Diamond. The 5-game winning streak for Fort Wayne has been cut. The 5-game losing streak for the Great Lakes Loons has been squandered. Great Lakes tonight, an 11-1 win over your Fort Wayne Tin Caps. The Cavs were shut out all the way until the ninth and final frame for a 2-out Keyson Wells single through the left side. Brought home Mark King Jr. for the game's only run for Fort Wayne. It was a dominant day on the bump for the high A new man in Young Suk Jang in his high A debut, earning his first high A win. A quality start for the right-hander. 6 innings of scoreless baseball. Did not walk a single batter and struck out 8. 21 batters faced across those 6 innings of work for Jang, and he absolutely dominated. 81 pitches tonight. 51 of those were strikes. And another dominant arm working his way up through this Dodgers system. Carson Montgomery once again gets the loss on the other side. Now drops down to 2-6 on the season. And, man, it's been a flip. Ever since his first 7 starts of the year, it has been a real rough go of it in his last 9. 3 innings of work for the right-hander. Went out for the 4th inning, and that is where everything went awry. After retiring the final 4 batters that he saw between the 2nd and the 3rd innings, everything went away for Monty in the 4th inning. Each of the first 6 batters up to the dish in that 4th inning for Great Lakes reach, including a combined 4 different walks as well as a pair of singles. RBI walk by Jaron Elkins gave him his first high A RBI before Eduardo Guerrero stepped out of the ball game to Gio Cueto coming in after injury. Cueto, an RBI single up the gut to add on to the Great Lakes lead. They had a 1 more with another RBI bases loaded walk by Jose Meza, and that was the end of the card for Carson Montgomery. 5 walks tonight for the right-hander. It is the 5th time this season he has walked more than he has struck out. Just 1 strikeout on the other side across 16 batters face. Javier Chacon looked good tonight out of the bullpen. Came thing, locked things down in the 4th inning. Got a little play ball to end off the inning unscathed. 2 innings of scoreless baseball. Didn't allow a base hit. Did allow 1 walk and then strike out a batter across 6 batters face. Clark Candiotti though and Luis Herman, a tough look out of the Fort Wayne bullpen. Candiotti inning in 3rd of work. 2 hits, 2 earned runs. runs, three overall runs allowed, one walk and one strikeout. He was taken out of the ballgame midway through the seventh inning. Great Lakes again, scoreless in the fifth and the sixth, but added three more in the seventh inning, helped out once again by Chuck Davlin. Back-to-back innings between the seventh and the eighth innings with a single and a run scored. He's now got multiple hits in nine straight games and has 19 total hits across his last nine games overall. Nearly batting 500 across this recent stretch is the Dodgers' number eight prospect. Again, Fort Wayne had no answer for the entirety of the pitching staff for Great Lakes. Matt Lanzendorfer came in relief in the seventh inning after Jang. He put together a scoreless inning, allowing just one walk and one hit, and he struck out a pair. On the other side, lefty Cody Morris, tall drink of water, an inning of scoreless work as well in the eighth inning for Jocelyn Gonzalez, gave up the lone run tonight, but he did strike out the

0: The runners in scoring position. Great Lakes on the other side, 5-for-12. They've left on 6 here this evening. Fort Wayne with the loss drops down to 43-55 on the season. Here in the second half, they're back even at 500, 16-16. Great Lakes on the other side with the win, their 55th win of the season. They're back overall above 500, 14 games above that spot here this season. In the second half of the campaign, they're 19-13 now, still holding on to the top spot in the Eastern Division here in the second half. When we come back, we'll take a look all across the Midwest League out-of-town scoreboard. Look at the Padres right now, which are back at home taking on the San Francisco Giants, and get you set for the Friday night matchup between Fort Wayne and Great Lakes coming up tomorrow. Back in 90 seconds, TinCast post-game show continues on TinCaps Radio Network.
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0: One to forget for the Fort Wayne Tin Caps tonight at Dow Diamond in Midland, Michigan. Fort Wayne's five-game winning streak has been cut to a close after an 11-1 loss tonight against the Dodgers-affiliated Great Lakes Loons. Once again, the final lines, one run on six hits for Fort Wayne, tying a season high with four different errors here tonight. Great Lakes on the other side, 11 runs on eight hits. No defensive blemishes on the other side for Jair Fernandez's squad. Three runs in the fourth, three more in the seven. They tacked on five in the eighth and final inning offensively for Great Lakes tonight. Young Suk Jang gets the win in his high A debut. Quality start for the right-hander. He struck out eight of the 21 batters he faced tonight. Did not allow a single run or a single walk. Only allowed three total base hits, a couple of them to Carrington Cross. On the other side, Carson Montgomery gets the loss. Three innings of work. Went out for the fourth, but was pulled after not retiring a single batter and allowing the first six batters of the frame to find a way to reach. The first three of the inning would later come home to score. Three innings of work. He allowed three hits and three runs. Five walks tonight, though, compared to just one strikeout. Fort Wayne's pitching staff walks on the evening compared to just four strikeouts. Once again, the final overall tonight, 2 hours and 44 minutes, the time of the ball game. 4,113 fans here in the stands. It's a little hotter tonight after 81 degrees just yesterday, 88 degrees. A little humid night here at Dow Diamond in Central Michigan. Take a look at our out-of-town scoreboard across the Midwest League. We're one of three ball games that have wrapped up. Lansing continues the nosedive here in the second half of the season. Wisconsin Timber Rattlers back at home in Appleton, and they dominated the Lugnuts. 10-0 the final score in Central Wisconsin. West Michigan also a dominant win up against the Beloit Skycarp, who have had a very solid start in the second half of the season. West Michigan just continuing to stay ground, just a game and a half back of these Great Lakes Loons for the top spot in the second half. They took down Beloit 10-6 here tonight. Still three ball games in action. Let's head out to Iowa. Two games out there with Quad Cities and Cedar Rapids. Out in Davenport, the River Bandits, the High A Midwest League affiliate of the Royals, up 8-4 on the Eastern Division's first half champion in the

0: Dayton Dragons. Bottom half of the eighth inning. Runner at first and one out for Quad Cities in the home half of the frame. Out a little bit further west, Cedar Rapids trailing right now the top half of the ninth inning up against the Cardinals-affiliated Peoria Chiefs. Peoria trying to make noise a little bit after they had a really solid back half for the first half of this season. Cedar Rapids has really struggled. The worst record by far in the Midwest League here in the second half of this season. They trail the Chiefs 5-4. Top half of the ninth inning, and Cedar Rapids needing to tie things up in the bottom half of the frame. Still underway, County is trying for a comeback effort at home. They head to the top half of the ninth inning, but Lake County has scored back-to-back innings with multiple runs. Sad thing, though, South Bend on the other side has scored a run in four straight innings, now making a combined seven runs across their last four frames. And the Cubs, the first half champion in the Western Division, lead 11-8. 17 base hits with still one more inning to work with for the South Bend Cubs. That could be good news for Fort Wayne if Lake County continues to skid. They can find their way up further and further into the Midwest League standing. San Diego Padres right now trying to make up some ground and possibly find their way into that third and final wild card spot. The Philadelphia Phillies have lost three in a row and eight of their last ten, and that's opened the door for the San Diego Padres. Now just a game and a half back at 55-53 this season, and they're looking for their sixth straight win. Swept a series in a two-game set up against the Colorado Rockies after sweeping the Miami Marlins just about a week ago, and right now they're back home taking on the San Francisco Giants. Giants hoping to hold them to a loss. They lead 3-0 right now as another struggling start for J.P. Sears. Sack fly in the opening frame for Rafael Devers and Daniel Susak, who went back over to the other side of the bay with a two-run shot out towards right field. So 3-0 top half of the second inning. The Giants on top of the Padres out there at Petco Park. Take a look across the other minor league affiliates. Fort Wayne, the only ball game that is wrapped up today. Again, an 11-1 loss to the Dodgers affiliate. We head down south to Lake Elsinore. They're still just about to get underway against the A's affiliate, Stockton Ports. They get going in just about 2 minutes of time. At the AA level, San Antonio on the road, taking on the AA Texas League affiliate of the Arizona Diamondbacks. Amarillo, the Sod Poodles, leading 6-4 in the bottom half of the seventh inning. At the AAA level, El Paso nearly halfway through and a lot of runs early. It's been a barn burner across the first three games of that series between the El Paso Chihuahuas and the Albuquerque Isotopes, the AAA affiliate of the Colorado Rockies. 6-5 El Paso leads bottom half of the fourth inning, and right now the Chihuahuas hoping to add on with a runner in scoring position. Once again, a tough loss here tonight at Dowd Diamond. Fort Wayne, an 11-1 loss against the Great Lakes Loons here tonight. Their 12th loss this season by at least 8 separate runs. We mentioned Fort Wayne this year has either won by very close margins or lost by very wide margins. This season, Fort Wayne's wins are by an average of just 2.5 runs. Their losses, nearly 6 runs each ball game that they drop. Looking towards tomorrow, Fort Wayne, a Friday night showdown here against the Dodgers affiliate Great Lakes Loons. At the moment, Cash Mayfield is the probable starter for Fort Wayne. The man who found himself to the only All-Star Futures game, 5th straight season, the Caps have a man in that ballgame. Cash this season, 3-1, 53 and a third innings of work. They 3.54 ERA. Here the Padres' number two prospect. On the other side, it's Brady Smith, also got the top 20 prospect list for the Dodgers this season. He's the 17th ranked prospect, making his second appearance here at the high A level. Got the loss last week up against the Lansing Lugnuts. 4 innings of work, an ERA just south of 16. We get going right here on 1380 The Fan and 100.9 FM at 6:45 p.m. with Tin Caps on Deck, presented by Hoopy Insurance Services. 7:05 p.m. is our first pitch, and you'll hear us right here on the Tin Caps Radio Network. For our entire crew here tonight at Dowd Diamond, Andy Yockum to my right, I'm Jaden Taylor. Andy Loney is back out in the Summit City Studios. I want to thank him once again for his incredible work here to start off this series. 7:05 p.m. first pitch. Stick around tomorrow right here on the Tin Caps Radio Network.
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9: In Major League Baseball, the Twins are acquiring left-handed reliever A.J. Minter from the New York Mets. The trade deadline is set for Monday, August 3rd at 6 p.m. Eastern Time. The Mets defeated the Marlins 4-2. Braves held on against the Nationals 5-4, and the Reds took down the Pirates at home 3-2. Right now, it's the Red Sox who lead the A's 5-4 on the road, bottom of the ninth inning about to start. The Giants have a 4-1 lead over the Padres in San Diego, and it's the top of the eighth inning. The Mariners are on the scoreboard, but the Dodgers are still up. They're up 5-2 in LA, and it's the bottom of the sixth inning. In the WNBA, Asia Wilson has 33 points to go along with 10 rebounds, and the Aces lead the Liberty 98-93 with 1 minute to go in the game. Breonna Stewart, 26 points, 11 rebounds, while the Sky beat the Sun 94-88. I'm Monty Bolaños.
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7: In Major League Baseball, the Minnesota Twins are acquiring left-handed reliever AJ Minter from the New York Mets in exchange for two prospects. The MLB trade deadline is Monday, August 3rd at 6 p.m. Eastern Time. The Mets defeated the Marlins already 4-2, and earlier today, it was the Twins who took down the Royals 4-3 as Cody Clements hit a walk-off grand slam. Right now, in baseball, the Dodgers lead the Mariners at home 6-2. It is the top of the ninth inning. Seattle is down to their final out. The Cubs defeated the Cardinals 4-2. Braves held on 5-4 against the Nationals. The Reds also held on against the Pirates 3-2, while the Red Sox outscored the A's 5-4, and the Giants topped the Padres in San Diego 4-1, snapping San Diego's five-game winning streak. In the NFL, free agent wide receiver Deebo Samuel is signing a one-year deal with the 49ers worth $7 million. I'm Monsi Bolaños.
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14: Mets more Agbayani.
12: Mets get Benny Agbayani's kid. We will never lose again.
14: Bruin.
12: Never lose again. Maybe the AJ Minter trade to the Twins, will kick things off. I got to think at some point, Scuba will get dealt in the next 24 hours simply because I think any team that's getting him, we'll get into this more detail in a little bit, but any team that's getting him is going to want him to make his next start on his normal rest.
14: No, that's it.
12: So yeah. Now you need to be able to make the trade, have him come, get looked at, meet the media, meet the team, get ready, go through whatever his preparations are so he can start on his normal rest. So I got to think that, okay, you know, this is going to happen sometime. Because let's say you wait till the end. They're not going to start him again. So then you're waiting, and then you don't have him for another week. And then that first start, who knows what it is, because he's pitching for the first time in 8 or 9 days. And then that's all off kilter. And suddenly you're into, you know, the middle of August, and you've had him for one start. So I really have to think.

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5: 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This ball's back. It is gone. Into the Seattle bullpen. Dalton rushing. A three-run shot for the Dodger catcher. It is 5-0. Home run number 12 for rushing.
4: 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They outscored the Mariners 6-2. The Giants snapped the Padres' five-game winning streak after coming out on top 4-1. The Red Sox topped the A's 5-4. And the Braves held on 5-4 against the Nationals. The Twins are acquiring left-handed reliever A.J. Minter from the Mets in exchange for two prospects. In the NFL, free agent wide receiver Debo Samuel is signing a one-year deal with the 49ers worth $7 million. And in the WNBA, the Aces defeated the Liberty 104-99. Asia Wilson, 33 points and 10 rebounds. I'm Monty Bolaños.
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0: 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You can interact with the Ben Maller Show many different ways. You can call in and say hello that way. Not right now, but we get back to taking calls at 877-99 on Fox. Also on the X machine, that's at Ben Maller. That's at Ben Maller on the X machine. Say hello to Lorena. 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
1: Hi,
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1: Phil.
0: Don't talk to me. And Koopaloop, a Bronco fan. That's a Bronco fan. Your comments can and will be used against you in the court of sports radio. So please act accordingly. Yes? All right. Very good. Good job by you. So cue the big open here. This is very exciting. I can't wait to hear the open.
2: Knock, knock. Who's there? Lame week. Lame week who? It's Big Ben's lame joke of the week.
0: Actual jokes by actual listeners to the show. The extended version of lame jokes of the week by request. By request, as we heard Hollering James sleeping like a rock and then saying my name as he woke up to begin lame jokes a few minutes back. And we bring in the birthday boy. It's his birthday week. Weed man hippie Billy in Hollywood, Florida, who's going to play nice in the sandbox. Hello, Billy. Welcome.
3: Hey, Ben. How are you?
0: Have you recovered from your raucous birthday celebration?
3: Yeah.
0: Have you left your house at all this week? Have you left your house at all this week, Weed Man?
3: Not really, no.
0: You've been home. You're a hermit. You used to hang out on South Beach, and you were the party people, you party person with all the. Oh my God! All right, we're gonna change it up a little bit this week, Weed Man. We're gonna save your jokes for later. We're gonna start with some other jokes. Okay, here we go. What do you call a Maller militia member with Hansen's disease?
3: What?
0: Mike the Leprechaun. George and Uvalde there. And here's another one from George, a good teacher there in Uvalde, Texas. What does Marcel from Brooklyn have in common with cellophane?
3: What?
0: They are both food wrappers. They're both food wrappers. Very funny. All right. Over the river and through the woods is the old way to get to grandmother's house, right? To grandma's house. That's the old way, right, Weed Man?
3: Yeah.
0: Yeah, for Tony Romo, it's drinking everyone under the table. That's how you get to grandma's house right there. That's George in Rochester, Minnesota. What is the difference between Brock Purdy and Kyle Shanahan?
3: What?
0: You can trust that Brock Purdy knows how to lead a winning drive. That's Kurt from Earth. What do Tony Romo, Kyle Shanahan, and Tiger Woods all have in common?
3: What?
0: Well, unfortunately, they can't finish drives. They're not very good at that. That's Noah in Austin. Now, this one came from listener Mark. He did not say where he's from. Mark said, you know, Supermarket Steve's grocery store is raising the price of vodka by a penny to $20 next week. Did you hear about that?
3: Wow, no.
0: Yeah. Apparently, Supermarket Steve's going to party like it's 1999 this weekend. So he's going to have a good time there. Knock himself out. Why is it so easy to weigh fish?
3: Why?
0: Well, they have their own scales. That's why. That's a dad joke, Dan. All right. Why does Lorena like the NIL or like it when NIL is mentioned?
3: Why?
0: Because she thinks it might mean something about nails and polish. Something about nails and polish. That's Michael in Tulsa. All right. Yes. Let's
1: honestly,
0: see here. Yeah, honestly. Why does Justin Cooper like Tool so much?
3: Why?
0: Because like me, he is one. That's Michael in Tulsa who wrote that in. There you go. How does Andrea, the astrologer, like her steak?
3: How?
0: She likes it jumping over the moon is how she likes it. That's Kurt from Earth. Thank you for that. Very nice. This one's from Eric in Kansas. Why did Lucky Tony start playing trombone?
3: Why?
0: so he could tell everyone to check out the tromboner. That's what he wanted to say. All right. And why did Mike the Leprechaun visit a duck pond?
3: Why?
0: Because he's a quack. That's why he's a quack. That's Eric in Kansas again. Now we get to the Weed Man roast. Who really misses Weed Man Hippie?
3: Who?
0: Your cellmates. That's Noah in Austin. Well, a lot of people don't know this. I don't know if you heard. Weed Man went out to eat for his birthday.
3: Yeah.
0: Yeah, you went out to Chick E Weeds is where you went. It's a spinoff. That's Milkman Mike. That was Milkman Mike in Colorado. You have any jokes, Coop? Any offensive jokes or anything?
1: I do.
0: All right, go ahead, Coop. What do we have here?
1: What did the cannibal do right after he dumped his girlfriend?
3: What?
1: He flushed the toilet. It's from Jeopardy.
4: That's
1: Al.
4: Disgusting.
0: Weed Man loves a good. He loves a good cannibal joke. Yeah, Jeopardy Al, legend. I met him years ago at the Kansas.
1: You want another one?
0: Yeah, and back to. Oh my God, back to back.
1: All right. What's worse than accepting aspirin from Bill Cosby?
3: What? Oh,
1: accepting a lemonade from Doc Mike.
0: Whoa, yeah, that's not. I would avoid that. Yeah, all right. What does Weed Man and Coop, what do Weed Man and Coop have in common?
3: What?
0: They're both high rollers. That's Mike the Leprechaun. Why does Weed Man prefer drinks out of a can rather than a bottle?
3: What?
0: Because after you're done pouring out the soda, beer, or energy drink, it's easier to use a can as a bong than a glass bottle. That's Michael in Tulsa. What is Weed Man Blizzard? What is Weed Man's Blizzard at DQ? What is it?
3: What?
0: It's full of seeds and stems from Eek in Roseville, Minnesota.
4: You got to pick those out.
0: I know. What's the only way Weed Man would win on Wheel of Fortune?
3: What?
0: If the puzzles were about free snacks or free money. That's about it. That's, yeah, right? Yeah. All right. Let's see here. Did you know that Weed Man's picture is in the dictionary?
3: Wow, really?
0: Yeah. It's under the word, if you look it up right now, it's under the word bum. That's Noah in Austin. Very good. And last one. Did you know that Weed Man likes his women the way he likes his bottled beer?
3: How?
0: Tops off, bottoms up. That's Surfer Todd, the comedian, who has RSVP'd Weed Man. He's going to be at the Mallard Meet and Greet, and his wife. His lovely wife will be at the Mallard Meet and Greet in Vegas in August 29th in Vegas.
2: We are.
0: There you go. Lame jokes of the week.
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0: 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A reminder that today, this Friday, you get 4 hours. We've been here all night slaving away over the hot microphones of Fox Sports Radio, and that on-air light is, it's like a sun lamp. It's wild. And so please give us a listen on the Ben Maller Show podcast. A lot of you guys tell me, I only get up for the last hour of the show. I got to go to work. I'm beating the traffic. So listen to the Ben Maller Show podcast. Also, the fifth hour podcast, a global exclusive. We're going to beat Joe Rogan and all those other podcasts and downloads on the fifth hour podcast today. And if you like it, that's great. And we'll have new episodes on Saturday and the mailbag on Sunday. So that is the way that it works. So check out the fifth hour podcast, the Ben Maller Show podcast, and also the best of version. It's been cannibalized. And Ryan in Shrewsbury tells me that the best of version today is -3 seconds. So you will actually get 3 seconds of your life back if you listen to the best of version of the podcast today. It was that bad a show. Back to it we go.
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1: Ben Maller.
0: Let's welcome in our contestants. We've got Joe in Maine, who's going to be one of our contestants. Hello, Joe.
6: Good morning. How are you?
0: Hello, Joe. You're up early today. You're ready to get going here, my man. Are you working? You just hanging out? What's going on with you?
6: I'm at work. I just got to work, and packed my car. We're ready to go.
0: All right, let's do it. All right, you're going to be one of my contestants, Joe, and you will be going against Robert, who I believe is in Southern California. Is that right, Robert?
7: Yes.
0: Robert? All right.
7: Good morning. Yes.
0: In the valley there. Very nice. All right. You're up also. You've been up all night, though, right, Robert, I would assume? No? Yeah?
7: I just started working about an hour ago.
0: Oh, you did? Oh, you got worse hours than I have. Okay. What kind of work do you do?
7: Truck driver.
0: Oh, nice. Okay. All right. Well, here we go, gentlemen. Let's get started here. The categories are Toasted Like Tony and Nickname Game on Sports Jeopardy. Joe in Maine, who's at work. Joe, help us out. Tell us which category you want.
6: Let's go Nickname Games.
0: All right. By the way, what kind of work do you do, Joe?
6: Well, I do two jobs. I just got done working one at like 10:30 last night at a tugboat restaurant in Booth Bay Harbor. I'm a server, and right now I am a maintenance person at an assisted health living place.
0: Oh, look at you. You're hustling. I love the hustle. You got to get that money, right, Joe? You got to hustle. Got to work those hours.
6: Exactly, you do.
0: Good job by you. Good job. All right, here we go. Nickname game. Your name is your buzzer, gentlemen. I will give you the nickname. You tell me the athlete it belongs to. $200. Your name is your buzzer. Black Mamba.
7: Robert.
6: Oh, Joe.
0: Robert.
7: Kobe Bryant.
0: Yeah, you better get that right, or Coop will hang up on you. All right, here we go. I'll give you the nickname. You tell me the athlete it belongs to for $400. Big Poppy.
7: Joe.
0: Yeah, Joe. Joe.
6: David Ortiz.
0: Yeah, you better get that right, or we would have hung up on you. All right, here we go. Nickname game. I give you the nickname. You tell me the athlete it belongs to. The Minister of Defense for $600.
7: Robert. Reggie White.
0: Yeah, good job by you, Robert, the legend for the Packers and Eagles a million years ago. The Minister of Defense. $800. Here we go. I'll give you the nickname. You tell me who it belongs to. They're calling him the original Iceman. The Iceman.
6: Joe. George Griffin.
0: Yeah, good job, Joe. Basketball, George, not Caleb Williams in Chicago. No. George Gervin. All right, $1,000. Last one in this category, gentlemen. Your name is your buzzer. Nickname game. I'll give you the nickname. Tell me the athlete it belongs to. The Hawk.
7: Robert. Andre Dawson.
0: Yeah, Andre Dawson, MVP for the Chicago Cubs in the 80s. Montreal Expo. He runs a cemetery now. He works at a cemetery. All right, here we go. Toasted Like Tony. These athletes have all been arrested for DUI. $200. This legendary athlete has had at least 3 highly publicized car accidents. 2 of them led to a DUI arrest.
6: Joe. Tiger Woods.
0: Yeah, Tiger Woods. Look at you, $400. This NBA and broadcast legend had a blood alcohol.
6: Joe.
0: Yes.
6: Tony Romo?
0: No. twice the legal limit when he famously admitted to speeding because he was rushing to meet a woman to have some hanky-panky, we'll say, for the kids.
7: Mark Albert.
0: No. I like your answer. That's funny. Charles Barkley. Charles Barkley told the cop he was speeding because a lady was waiting for him there. Very nice. All right, let's go to the $1,000 one. This slugger led the AL in RBIs three times in the mid-90s, but it was his It was 18 years after he retired in 2000. Who is Joe? Wait.
7: Albert Bell?
0: Yeah, you got it right. Joe wins. Oh, my God, you win, Joe. Oh. Albert Bell, Cleveland Indians.
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22: 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This ball's back. It is gone. Into the Seattle bullpen. Dalton rushing. A three-run shot for the Dodger catcher. It is 5-0. Home run number 12 for Russia.
21: 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They outscored the Mariners 6-2. The Giants snapped the Padres' five-game winning streak after coming out on top 4-1. The Red Sox topped the A's 5-4. And the Braves held on 5-4 against the Nationals. The Twins are acquiring left-handed reliever A.J. Minter from the Mets in exchange for two prospects. In the NFL, free agent wide receiver Debo Samuel is signing a one-year deal with the 49ers worth $7 million. And in the WNBA, the Aces defeated the Liberty 104-99. Asia Wilson, 33 points and 10 rebounds. I'm Monty Bolaños.
23: You know what time it is?
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1: What?
0: It is two pros and a cup of Joe, Fox Sports Radio. LeVar Arrington, Brady Quinn, Jonas Knox with you here. Coming up, top of next hour, a little over 10 minutes from now, we are going to catch up with our guy, John Paul Morosi. And I can guarantee you, by far and away, I'm going to have the best questions for John Paul Morosi. It's not even close. Today's going to be a bloodbath. I will win that. And you can be a part of that victory coming up here a little over 10 minutes from now. By the way, trained to push past the pain, not athletes, just people, the men, women, and children trafficked every day in the United States, some by a person they trusted, some by their own families. Blue Campaign continues harnessing the global energy from the World Cup to help raise awareness and break the silence of human trafficking. Learn more at bluecampaign.gov/World Cup. We got a reunion in the NFL, and it is needed. Debo Samuel is back with the Niners. Debo Samuel has signed a one-year deal
2: that could
0: be worth up to $7 million. Bang, bang is appropriate because there's some concern about Ricky Pearsall and the fact that that he could come back this year. There's that whole discussion. Apparently, they're considering surgery for Ricky Pearsall, who's got this issue with his knee that was going back to last year. And if they do surgery, the thought is, according to reports, that he's going to miss the entire year. So it does feel like this is a need. Mike Evans, Debo Samuel, and he is back in his old stomping grounds there with the Niners. Probably should have stuck around there permanently, but, you know, is what it is. Now he's back home.
2: They were missing their mascot?
0: Yes.
2: Who called him a mascot? Acho called him a mascot, didn't he?
0: Golly. Who, Debo Samuel?
2: Yeah, you know, because of the way they walked in, him and Trent, the way they walk into the stadium with the boombox. He was more of a mascot than a player.
0: Really?
2: I think his best opportunity to have success the rest of the way would be with the San Francisco 49ers. So I think it's a good move for Debo to do that. To go back to familiar confines. Now, it'd be interesting to see, will he still be received and respected the same exact way he was before he left? And how much does he have left, I think, would be the bigger question. But if there's going to be anyone who knows how to utilize what he brings to the table, you'd think that is Kyle Shanahan and his coaching staff that would be able to use him. So I think it's a win for both sides. I think you get a great price for what could potentially be someone who feels a need, as you mentioned, Pearsall, but also is someone that has been a pretty valuable contributor to your franchise through the years.
0: Yeah.
2: Well said.
0: It's well said. At what
2: Thank
0: point?
2: You. I appreciate that.
0: At what point? By the way, your dog's gotten bigger.
2: He's really big, bro.
0: Like he's gotten.
3: That's a huge bit. Really
0: have you have you measured his neck? What do you think his neck is? Is it
2: know,
0: a waistline?
2: Bro.
4: He's not as big as Boss Hogg, though.
0: Oh well, who
4: That's
0: is?
4: What
2: yeah, not quite that big.
0: Yeah, who is?
2: He's a big dude.
0: Yeah, he's gotten bigger.
2: Big loving dude.
0: At what point? You know, we talked about Tampa and sort of their, you know, maybe this is sort of the end of that run that they had been on. What point do we think that about the Niners? Because we were amazed at what they did last year with Kyle Shanahan.
2: I was shocked.
0: But look, Trent Williams doesn't have that much longer to go. George Kittle's up there, and he's just coming off an injury. They're bringing in Debo Samuel. They're bringing in Mike Evans. It's not like they're a young team. And as Brady pointed out, when you practice next to the set of Chernobyl, it's not exactly ideal for what has gone on there. Kyle Shanahan's playing bumper cars while texting. You've got Brandon Ayuk, who's a disaster. It just feels like at some point this thing is going to come to an end, correct?
4: He's already moved in next to the commandos facility.
0: they're
4: in Virginia.
0: Why waste
2: dad's
0: time?
2: Dad's outside the front gate. Will dad's for food. Dang.
4: Yeah, I mean, look, this is punts. Necessary. This is probably their last run with this iteration of the team, you know, as far as some of the guys that have been a part of some deep runs, some playoff runs, I would imagine. It feels like it's going that direction. And also, Kyle Shanahan's been there longer than I think people realize. Yeah, sometimes that plays a little bit of a role or factor, too. And just, you know, we saw with John Harbaugh in Baltimore. Won a Super Bowl, but you know, after a while, just things get stale. Mike Tomlin in Pittsburgh, after a while, things get stale. Won a Super Bowl. So I'll be curious to see how this year goes and what happens after this season.
0: Was the Debo signing, was it done 11 days ago and it just came out? Or was this recent, do you think? We are sports. Trained to push past the pain. 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
12: 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This ball's back. It is gone. Into the Seattle bullpen. Dalton rushing. A three-run shot for the Dodger catcher. It is 5-0. Home run number 12 for rushing.
11: AM 570 LA Sports Dodgers Radio Network. They outscored the Mariners 6-2. The Giants snapped the Padres' five-game winning streak after coming out on top 4-1. The Red Sox topped the A's 5-4. And the Braves held on 5-4 against the Nationals. The Twins are acquiring left-handed reliever A.J. Minter from the Mets in exchange for two prospects. In the NFL, free agent wide receiver Debo Samuel is signing a one-year deal with the 49ers worth $7 million. And in the WNBA, the Aces defeated the Liberty 104-99. Asia Wilson, 33 points and 10 rebounds. I'm Monty Bolaños.
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4: Jim Rome here with your Rome Report. The Hood, Bill Belichick, had to address the media about his house of cards crumbling in Chapel Hill. Predictably, he had nothing when asked about his GM, Michael Lombardi, being placed on leave due to an investigation. Quote, "We're working through some things." Yeah, thanks for the transparency and clarification. Thanks for nothing, Moob or Hood. And if you're unwilling to talk about Lombardi, is you being moved up on that ring cam also off limits? Here's another question, Hood. How did you go from the alleged greatest NFL coach ever to one of the worst college coaches ever? Seriously, nobody ever considered North Carolina a football factory, but they have never been this bad. The self-proclaimed 33rd NFL team did not send a single person to the NFL last year. Make that make sense, Moob? And is it going to get worse before it gets better? I know. It's on to Ireland to play TCU. Yeah, have fun with that, Hood. Nothing like having to go overseas to get your face caved in. I'm Jim Rome.
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0: later on too. In addition to it, you know who had a good day? Liam Cohen. I like this guy. I thought that he was a little bit off when he arrived in Jacksonville and said, Duval. That's off. And if you can't nail that, what can you nail? If you can't handle Duval, how the hell are you going to run that football team? But he did. He did. They had a big year. And I like his rap. And I like where he's going with things. And even got in a little dig on Caleb Williams, to which Ben Johnson, red ass that he is, don't get me wrong, a red ass can be a good thing. Sig is. Johnson is. I'd want both those guys coaching my team. But when Liam Cohen took a little run at Caleb Williams, Ben Johnson responded the way you would think that he would. Other things I mentioned off the very top, it's a significant day for Alvy. There's a crazy metric, a crazy bit of analytics that the New York Post had that I want to get into that I want to say it's hard to believe, but it's not. All right, so 1-800-636-8686. John Morosi, top of hour number 2. Jeff Schwartz, top of hour number 3. 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

0: Angels and Rockies have something in common. They have new leadership. The Rockies hired a new president of baseball operations and GM last offseason with Paul DePodesta, the former NFL executive, and Josh Burns there with the Rockies. And then the Angels are now led by John Mozeliak. The Angels have already made moves, so have the Rockies. They are in that mindset to say, you know what? There are not that many teams that are clear sellers right now. Let's do the best we can. If we've got a player right now who has peak value, let's trade him. Let's bring back the value that we need because of the uncertainty about what exactly the system might look like in 2027 and beyond. What we do know is this: young, effective, productive players are always valuable. So anytime you can move some future salary out to bring back young, inexpensive players, you do it. It's more important now than ever before. And so I do think that the Angels and Rockies are two potential trade fits for the New York Yankees. Brian Cashman, it's about time to make one more big-time offensive move, because exactly what you're saying, the offense has let them down in way too many playoff series in recent years. They need to find a way to get past, find a way to win the World Series for the first time since 2009. They're at least one bat away. Good rotation. Maybe even they need one more reliever, but certainly, Jim, one more bat.
1: So, John, when you said that the Angels and the Rockies have something in common, I thought you were going to say they suck, but you are way too classy for that. Much classier than me, much classier than anybody. I want to remind you, he is going to be a part of MLB network coverage that is going to get underway. It's going to be wall-to-wall, by the way, on Monday, all the way up until 6 p.m. Eastern. 15 hours of live coverage starting at 9 a.m. Eastern on Monday. The great John Morosi. John, appreciate you. Have an amazing weekend. I know Monday's going to be a great day, and I'm looking forward to watching it.
0: Jim, you're the best to ever do it, my friend. I look forward to our conversations whenever we have them. All the best to you and your family, and look forward to the next one.
1: You too, John. Thank you very much. Appreciate you, my friend. John Morosi is a brilliant, brilliant person. One of my favorites and a great, great guy. All right, we'll take a time out. You can respond to any of that, and we will start with some other topics. You know who I want to talk about? My dude, Coach Sig. Sig, love Kurt Cignetti. Want to talk about that? And I will do so when we come back. 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
1: Damn.
0: Well, he hit 6 home runs in 1 weekend.
1: Well, have a great weekend.
0: Have a great weekend. Tom Holland.
2: Which is going to be insane. So, and by the way, you can always hit us up. If you've seen it in 70 millimeter and you really genuinely think, oh, it's worth it.
0: It's got to be. I mean, it's going to be pricey, but not anything you can't afford. I was seeing it's like, what, 50, 60 bucks?
3: I saw it in Dolby. And it was a great experience.
2: Yeah, I mean,
3: That's a good backup.
0: Yeah, but if you're a film buff and you really want to make a night of it.
2: But do you have that keen of an eye? Does Steve Covino have that keen of an eye?
0: Well, how do you know if you don't know what you're missing? You know, like you're not seeing the whole picture the way it was meant to be filmed. You're not seeing the entire, you're not seeing Matt Damon's sandals. Like I said, you're not seeing all of it.
4: I hear you see something of Matt Damon.
2: Oh, really?
1: Oh, there's a junk shot?
4: My friend saw it and he said, you do see some of Matt Damon. He's like, I don't know why.
0: Yeah, he's wearing a helmet. Like, is that what you mean?
4: In passing.
2: Oh, no. Another helmet?
1: Oh, yeah.
4: Yeah. Outdoor plumbing.
2: Wow.
0: What?
1: Thank you.
0: Matt Damon shows his junk?
3: What was he looking for? I didn't see anything like that.
4: Yeah, I know. My friend's like, you see his member.
0: Well, see, and that's because, like, you didn't see it.
4: Yeah, you didn't see the full cut.
0: Yeah.
4: No pun intended.
5: This is also the second time Sam has brought this up today, and you guys weren't in earlier, but for some reason he's loving to talk about this.
4: Because I'm like, what was the point of that? Just to add some authenticity?
2: I genuinely think... Sam just lost. Someone just won a bet. They got Sam to say an incorrect fact. They made a bet. Sam.
4: Wait, was he?
2: No, I don't know. We'll see.
4: My friend said it was in there.
2: All right.
0: Maybe he's just saying that to see if you say a national radio.
4: Yeah, that's what I'm saying. Like, multiple times now.
2: That's funny. All right, listen, we're going to play Brainwave next. We'll do some weekend hobnob and get into the weekend and touch on the NFL a little more as we get closer. Again, last weekend before the NFL officially preseason-wise kicks off. So we got more Covino and Rich next on Fox Sports Radio.
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15: It'll never be a surprise if she doesn't stop saying that.
16: And luckily, Jano did not know it was coming. I got her. She did not know it was coming. Let's see. Avi, you ready yet, or do I have time for more? Okay, Avi, let her rip.
17: What's going on? Welcome to the program. A tremendous Monday to you. Hope you had a great weekend, and
16: wow, week's off to a good start. Great
17: Southern
16: to be here.
17: California. He's not wrong.
16: I'm going to start today with the so-called GOAT.
17: Hold up.
16: Before you all start freaking out, that is not who I am talking
17: today,
16: about.
17: Today, I'm talking about
18: Bill the GOAT.
16: Longtime wingman and GM of that program, Mike Lombardi, has been put on administrative leave
17: by the university.
16: Something tells me North Carolina
17: is regretting it all right about now.
16: Which means Hood Man Jordan will be the next one to fire your ass. Watch the face licker fire you too. Even little Nike feature a bad look for him.
17: Less sneeze.
19: Once you get to that point, we're in this window, right, where we do know we have efficacy. We have evidence. The core that we're bringing back can win.
16: There was a great white. There was in Newport Beach.
20: 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That's a great white shark.
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16: Getting some air, too. Look at the vert. Dave McMenamin.
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1: Thought about more domination, by the way. 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
1: Mike hit us up and he goes, Prince had Purple Rain, the song, the movie, everything all at once. And it made me think of, at one point, Howard Stern had the number one book and the number one radio show and movie right in the country.
3: And Prince was probably having sex with everybody on the set.
1: That is true.
3: Right, what a weekend.
1: And you talk about domination. I always say that, much like how Tom Holland's underrated right now, like people aren't talking about it, the Black Eyed Peas, you remember the Black Eyed Peas, right? They had the number one song.
4: Let's get it started. Ha!
1: They had the number one song 28 of the 52 weeks in 2009.
4: Yeah, they were around a lot in the early 2000s.
1: Remember, I got a feeling. Number one for 14 weeks. Boom, boom, pow. Boom, boom, pow was number one for 3 months, 12 weeks. And I'm a bee was number one for a couple weeks. In 2009, more than half the year, they had the number one song. And I don't think anyone ever mentions it.
3: They owned every weekend.
1: Yeah, they owned it.
3: In 2009. So own the weekend, Tom Holland style and Zendaya style. Enjoy the movies. Enjoy some sports, some good games. And now it's time to enjoy some prizes in a game we call Brainwave.
1: Let's go.
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5: 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We drop fun sports, music, and entertainment questions. 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
3: Brainwave.
1: Ooh.
9: One, two, three.
3: Yeah.
1: Yep.
3: Locked in.
10: You guys are on the same wavelength right now.
11: All right. Happy Friday. Let's get it going. The questions in this game are all subjective. You just need to try and match the brain of CNR and the crew. All right, going to get our contestant from the studio lines, and then I'll explain the rules. Matt in Chico, California was the first through.
1: Hey, what's up, Matt?
11: What
1: hey,
11: up, Matt?
12: Good, guys.
11: Hey, Matt, what do you do for a living there?
12: I'm a delivery driver for Office Depot.
11: Okay, cool.
1: Nice, man.
11: The guys are messing around with their dry erase boards over there.
1: I wrote Rich Loves Taboo, but not everybody knows who that is. I wrote Rich Loves Taboo from the Black Eyed Peas.
11: All right, Matt.
1: Just throwing out random Black Eyed Pea fun facts.
13: I think you love Taboo. You know who it is?
11: Here's how the game works. I have five rounds ready to go. Our contestant, you, Matt, need to win two of the rounds to be the champ and walk away with one of those hot CNR summer grilling aprons. I'm going to ask a question and then give three equal answers to choose from. The six of us on the show here are going to write down our answers on the dry erase boards instead of goofing around with them. And then on the count of three, you shout out your answer, trying to match with four out of the six of us to win the round, or no matter Matt's answer, if all six of us happen to match, it is a backdoor cover.
1: All right.
11: Round one. Perfect. You guys ready?
3: Let's go.
1: Let's do it.
11: Let's start with the relationship category. Your partner wins a free trip, but because of your work schedule, you can't go. Who should they take? Their best friend, a family member, or go alone? All right, think about it. Your partner wins a free trip, but because of your schedule, you can't go. Who should they take? Their best friend, a family member, or go alone?
1: Locked. Locked and loaded.
11: All right.
3: Locked.
11: Cool. And Matt, we need your answer on the count of three. One, two, three.
12: Best friend.
11: It says best friend Steve Covino. What say you?
13: Absolutely best friend, because you want to ensure a great time, right? Family could be annoying.
1: Yeah.
13: Best friend, you know you're going to have a good time. Nobody? Who would make their spouse go alone?
1: One of the guys on the ultimatum.
13: Yeah, seriously.
1: You said that one thing, the sleazy looking guy with the slicked hair, he told the girl he was with, like, you're not allowed to have friends. Well, yeah. I'm saying
11: Rich Davis.
1: Best friend.
11: He said best friend, okay.
1: Best friend all day. Let's go.
11: Emmy sitting in best for the friend. Game here.
13: What up, Emmy?
11: Who'd you say? Oh, this microphone button there.
13: Yeah. Hold on.
14: Sorry, technical error back here.
13: Check.
14: There he is.
13: Oh, there he is.
14: Our technical error.
13: Sorry.
11: Emmy, welcome into Brainwave. He said best friend, too. All right, so all three right. for three. We need one more point. Dan Beyer.
15: You got it here. BFF. Best friend.
11: Okay. Internet. internet argued about this one a little bit. There's more jealous people out there than you think.
1: Oh, wait, Danny, what did you say, Danny?
11: Oh, I also said best friend.
7: He erased his answer already.
11: Well, yeah, but
1: Danny wrote alone.
7: Clean sweep.
11: No.
7: Clean sweep.
11: Look, it said best friend.
7: Go have a great time with your bestie.
11: All right, so we would have been 6 for 6 anyways.
1: Oh, technical error over here.
11: Matt.
7: Sorry. Sorry about that.
1: Come on.
11: All right, Matt, you're halfway to seeing our grill and apron already. Let's go to the sports category. In training camp, a significant injury to which position on your favorite football team would hurt the start of the season more? Your running back, your starting running back, your starting middle linebacker, or your starting left tackle? Ooh. All right, so it's training camp right now. Significant injury to which position on your favorite football team would hurt the start of the season for them more? Your starting running back, your starting middle linebacker, or your starting left tackle? Everybody locked?
7: Locked.
1: Yes.
11: Okay, and Matt, we need your answer. 1, 2, 3.
12: Left tackle.
11: He says left tackle. We go in reverse order. Iowa Samuel, what do you think?
7: Matt, we are on the same brainwave. I think you lose your left tackle, throws everything off.
11: They call him the Mike linebacker. He's like the brain of your defense, so I went middle linebacker. Okay. Dan Beyer.
8: Ball knowers know. Left tackle.
11: All right.
8: Left tackle.
11: Emmy?
15: I went running back. I need that truck.
1: I feel like Rich you could spot start all these guys, but left tackle must protect the quarterback.
7: Ooh, comes down to
11: down to Covino.
1: Sorry, I was on the same brainwave as Danny G.
15: No!
11: Yeah, it's that brain of the defense.
1: So middle linebacker.
11: All right.
1: Yeah,
11: okay.
1: I get it now, but that was my first thought.
11: It's okay. We got more categories here. Let's go to round 3. I'm calling this the getting sniped category.
1: Well, hold on. Go back to that last one.
11: Okay.
1: Use my team that's injured more than any other team. Trent Williams, that changes everything. I know not everyone's big Trent, but like think about that starting left tackle is make or break.
7: And you have to develop rhythm and chemistry.
1: Yeah, it's like,
7: and so you need an offensive line, a healthy one, to open up holes for whoever running back that might be.
1: Exactly.
11: When your team has been as thin at linebacker as mine has for so many years.
1: Everyone can make their own reasoning. I just know that I've seen teams fall apart without their left tackle.
8: Danny's team also hasn't had an offensive line healthy for a while as well.
11: Very true. All right, round 3, getting sniped. Wesley Snipes turned 64 today. So tell me this. Which legal charge against you would keep you up the most at night? Tax evasion, credit card fraud, or insider trading?
1: He got accused of all these things?
11: He got in trouble for tax evasion. So I'm saying, which of these three would keep you up the most at night in his honor? Tax evasion, credit card fraud, or insider trading? Basically, which would you least want your name attached to?
1: Okay.
11: All right, we're all writing our answers down.
1: All right.
11: Which keeps you up the most at night if locked. You had one of these charges? Everybody locked in?
1: Move.
11: All right, Matt, 1, 2, 3.
12: Tax evasion?
11: He says tax evasion. Steve Covino, what you say?
7: No, it starts with me.
1: No, yeah, I'm up. I'm up.
11: Steve Covino.
1: That recently haunted Carlos Mencia, right? I don't know. I hear about that a lot. So not that it's okay. They're all terrible. But the most like low life answer would be credit card fraud, I thought. Like, what a trash bag.
11: Rich
1: credit
11: Davis.
1: Card fraud. My thoughts. All right. So first of all, what was the first one again? Tax evasion.
11: Tax evasion.
1: A lot of times when people do shenanigans with taxes, they have the opportunity before they go to prison to like, can you pay it? Credit card fraud depends on if the person you frauded wants the charges pressed. Insider trading, you're effed. If you somehow get accused of insider trading, I watch too many like money shows, but you would get screwed.
11: All right, Emmy.
15: I've got tax evasion because the IRS doesn't play.
11: All right,
1: DB.
8: I think we can all understand and not wanting to pay taxes, and who wouldn't want some inside information?
1: Yeah.
8: But credit card fraud is all on you.
1: Yeah, that's true.
11: You know, I think insider trading, Rich, I'm on the same brainwave as you. I think you can get up to 20 years for that.
1: Yeah.
11: So that should probably keep you up the most at night. Iowa Sam?
7: We're all over the place. And you were right, Cove. We switched back and forth.
1: Technical error.
7: I said credit card fraud because that's like stealing someone's identity.
1: I should have said that too. That's probably the word. That's like dirtbag behavior. You're right.
11: Yeah. Somebody who coaches now that we all know still has that following him around to this day. All right, let's go to round four. You have two more categories here, Matt, to get one to win. Let's go to music. Which one of these one-hit wonder jams would get the biggest reaction at your backyard party? Let's say it's 40 to 50-year-olds there with you. Okay. Which of these one-hit wonder jams would get the biggest reaction at your backyard party?
1: Picturing all the middle-aged moms and dads from my kids' teams in the yard.
11: Exactly. Okay. That's exactly what I was thinking about. 30, Rich's
1: I'm
11: backyard.
1: 35 to 50-year-olds. Okay, let's go.
11: All right, here's the three one-hit wonders. What's Up by Four Non-Blondes. Covino, could you sing a little bit of that for us?
16: And I say, hey, yeah, yeah, yeah, hey.
1: Are you gonna...
16: Hey, yeah, yeah.
1: You don't want to give the beginning of the song?
16: I said, hey. 25 years and my life is still trying to get back.
11: That's why that was a one-hit wonder. Love home. Thank you, Matt. The second song to choose from, Mambo Number 5 by Lou Bega.
1: Hey, Rich, would you like to sing that one?
16: A little bit of Erica by my side, a little bit of Monica.
11: Or Informer by Snow. I would say, I'm going to just sing some of that.
16: Informer. Make it boom, yeah.
1: Well done, Tim.
11: All right, so which of those one-hit wonder jams would get the biggest reaction at your backyard party? Four Non-Blondes, Lou Bega, or Snow? We're all writing our answers down.
1: Oh, man.
11: I know, tough one. All right. Everybody locked in?
1: Yes.
15: Locked in.
11: Let's okay.
7: go. Locked in.
11: Matt, we need your answer on the count of three. One, two, three.
12: The first one.
11: Four Non-Blondes. Okay, now we start with Iowa Sam.
7: Well, I already tipped off my answer. I don't want Lou Bega within 500 yards of my home. And Four Non-Blondes is fine, but I went with Informer and by Snow.
1: Yeah, great one.
11: Snow. He gets a point from me. I said Four Non-Blondes. The way CNR were harmonizing, I've heard people do that when you play it on big speakers.
16: Oh, my God. Do I try?
11: Dan Beyer.
16: I try all the day.
8: I added Snowflakes, if you can see it on the stream. Informer for Snow. Informer.
11: All right. Emmy.
15: I've got Mambo Number 5.
1: Yeah, but what's 1 through 4? Anybody know?
15: No? First four ladies.
1: Not hits.
11: Rich Davis.
1: Yo, Snow is a hit. Informer, that's retro. People would love that one.
11: All right. So mathematically, he's out of it. Yep. But Covino.
16: Snow won't turn Informer.
1: As soon as those horns hit, I'd be pumped. Yeah.
11: All right. It comes down to the last category, Matt. Let's go back to sports. Your favorite baseball team is in last place right now on July 31st. Sorry, Rich. What would you rather see? They go on a win streak but still have no shot at the wild card? They hold steady with the roster and regroup in the offseason? Or they build for the future by trading away a couple players before the deadline next week? So the three choices. They go on a win streak but still don't make the wild card. They hold steady with the roster and regroup in the offseason, or they build for the future by trading away a couple players before the deadline next week. All right, we're all writing our answers down. Everybody locked?
1: Locked.
7: Locked.
11: All right, Matt, on the count of three, we need your answer. One, two, three.
12: I'm an ace fan. Build for the future. Trade away.
11: He says trade away. Steve Covino, what do you think?
1: I don't know. I'm a sucker. I want to see the win streak. Sorry. I want to see something to root for.
11: Rich Davis.
1: Mets suck. Trade them all. Trade them all.
11: That's a point.
16: Trade them all.
11: Emmy.
1: Trade them all.
15: I think it's time to regroup.
11: Regroup. He says DB.
7: Wait. Which one's regroup?
11: That was the second one.
7: Okay.
11: This is not a point for him. Yeah. DB.
8: Sell. Trade them away.
1: Trade them.
11: I'm like Covino. I'd rather get some good mojo going with a win streak.
1: So if you're the Mets, what would winning do right now?
16: Let's give you something to watch and root for.
11: Yeah. Yeah.
1: No, it's over,
16: maybe,
1: bro.
16: Give you something to believe.
11: Give
16: me
11: some
16: it.
11: Momentum into next season, maybe. Yeah, Iowa Sam.
7: I said hold steady. Like spaghetti.
1: Oh, none of us are on the same brainwave. Sorry, dude.
11: Matt, we thank you for listening every day there in Chico, and thanks for playing the game today.
1: Thanks, buddy. Thank you very much, man.
12: Hey, later.
1: That's the name of the game, brainwave. Yeah,
11: he started so well.
1: Yo,
11: so.
1: He won the first round. Yeah, then couldn't. That was an easy one, though.
7: Sorry, man.
1: Yeah, that one was.
7: Yeah, that was a good one.
1: All right. Thank you. Let's go to Dan Byer for an update. DB, what's doing, hey, bud?
8: We'll see if the Mets are selling. They're not starting Freddy Peralta tonight against the A's. The Tigers not starting the Mets face the Marlins tonight. It's the Tigers who face the A's. They won't have Casey Mize going, but no Peralta tonight for New York or Mize for the Tigers. Yankees and Cubs earlier today at Wrigley.
17: Pitch from Bednar. Bouncing well right back to Bednar. Yes, indeed. Walks over. Underhand flip to Goldie. Victory for the New York Yankees. A 2-0 decision. Boy, oh boy. This was something special.
8: Yankees got solo home runs from Amed Rosario and Spencer Jones in that 2-0 victory on the Yankees radio network. Victor Wembanyama extended his contract with Nike, which will include an upcoming signature shoe. CBS Sports put Tony Romo on leave, and they also announced that...
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5: 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Now let's go to the ballpark.
1: We made it to the weekend here on the road in the
0: there's no place we'd rather be for game four of this six-game series than in Dow Diamond out here in Midland, Michigan. Game four of this six-game set between your Fort Wayne Tin Caps, the High A affiliate of the San Diego Padres, and the Great Lakes Loons, the High A affiliate of the Los Angeles Dodgers. We welcome you into presentation number 99 of 132 here in this 2026 Midwest League season. And we welcome you into another edition of Tin Caps on Deck, the Tin Caps pregame show presented by Hoopy Insurance Services. 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Per usual, Adam Lundy spinning the dials as our studio producer tonight back in Fort Wayne. The man to my left is Jaden Taylor. I'm Andy Ockham. JT, we look at it last night, an 11-1 win for the Loons. Fort Wayne, a five-game winning streak snap for the Loons, a much-needed win to get out of their five-game losing rut. And right now, as things stand right now, Fort Wayne sits three games back of first place of the Loons here in the East Division in half number two.
2: Yeah, heck of a winning streak for Fort Wayne. Five straight games that they held underneath their belts. And like we mentioned, going into yesterday's ballgame, it felt like this team was playing the best baseball it had seen in a long time. Yesterday, kind of threw that out the window. Solid start for the first three innings for Carson Montgomery, but that fourth frame kind of really threw things awry overall for the ball game. You're looking towards tonight, though, to just throw that out the window. Don't even think about what happened yesterday. Focus on tonight. We need the right kind of Mikel Marias today on the bump, the one we saw across opening weekend.
0: Yeah, looking at the final lines, 11 runs, 8 hits, no errors for the Loons. They left 6 on base for Fort Wayne. 1 run on 6 hits, 4 errors. One of the worst defensive games we've seen from the Caps this season. They left 9 on. We started just a minute early, 7:04, our time of the first pitch last night. We wrapped out at 9:49, 2 hours and 45 minutes, your time of the ballgame. Just over 4,100 fans here in attendance at Dow Diamond. 88 degrees and partly cloudy. Another beautiful night for baseball here in Michigan at the time of first pitch. For the Loons, they got their runs in bunches, 3 in the 4th, 3 in the 7th, and 5 in the 8th. They sent 8 batters to the plate in the 8th inning. 2 of the Fort Wayne errors were committed in that frame. 5 runs came around to score on just 2 hits. You mentioned Carson Montgomery, 3 smooth innings before walking a handful of batters in the 4th inning, getting chased out of that ballgame. Javier Chacon, though, really one of the only bright spots for Fort Wayne last night. 2 hitless, 2 scoreless innings. He hasn't allowed a run in his last 4 appearances that have spanned across 8 frames. Young Suk Jang was the story on the mound for Great Lakes, the right-hander making his High A debut. 6 scoreless innings, he allowed 3 hits, didn't walk anyone. He struck out 8 in his High A debut and got the victory. Montgomery picked up the loss on the other side for Fort Wayne, dropping a 2-6, a 4.58 earned run average for him here this season. Fort Wayne's lone run came across in the ninth inning with 2 outs, a base hit to the opposite field for Cason Wells, scoring Lamar King Jr., who reached as the leadoff batter in the inning on a hit by pitch. Wells has driven in 3 runs in the last 2 games. Ironically, despite Fort Wayne losing by 10, they had the only extra base hit in the ballgame. It came from Carrington Cross, a 1-out double back in the 2nd inning. He had the only multi-hit game for Fort Wayne, later adding on a base hit in the 7th. For the Caps, as mentioned, it's just about the pitching, trying to right the ship. Mikel Marias is going to get the ball tonight as the starter. No Cash Mayfield on the mound. He'll be opposed by Brady Smith, who is making his Dow Diamond debut. The Caps winning the first 2 games of this series on Tuesday night, doing so 5-2, and winning in extra innings on Wednesday night 5-4, here in a place that they haven't been in since opening weekend. The first 3 games of the season were played here Friday, April 3rd, postponed Saturday that weekend due to rain, and then having to play that doubleheader on Sunday. It's a Hispanic Heritage Night here at Dow Diamond. Both teams repping those alternate identities here in this one. We'll talk more about that as the game goes along here this evening. Looking at our pregame guest, the second segment of our Tin Caps on Deck pregame show, Mike Maz has done a fantastic job at home here in the second half of doing something that we like to do toward the end of the season. It's more than just the players on the field, the coaches, and everything in between that makes this ship move as an organization. A lot of it is the people behind the scenes. Today we're going to look at Mike's interview that he had a couple of weeks ago with the digital marketing manager, Chris Darby, here of the Caps. You'll hear that interview on the other side of this break right here on the Tin Caps pregame show on the Tin Caps Radio Network.
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10: Welcome back, everybody, once again to Tin Caps on Deck. I'm Mike Moss, and today we continue talking with some members of the staff that try to make your visit to Parkview Field as enjoyable as possible. And today we're going to spend a few minutes with Chris Darby, former TV cameraman, but correct me if I'm wrong, Chris, digital content manager, is that the correct title for what you do here with the Tin Caps?
14: You know, it's real tough to lock in a real title. On the business card, it says digital marketing manager, but we are head of content, so that works. Social media manager is kind of the common vernacular, if you will, but ticket analytics applies in this role as well. And then, you know, as we host our fans here at the games, a lot of different responsibilities when it comes to the game. So yes, we have job titles around the office, but it covers a lot of different things.
10: I know you and I talked last season, but for some of the listeners who did not hear that conversation, can you back up just a touch and tell us how things evolved, how you came to be involved with the Tin Caps in the first place?
14: Yeah, I've been here since 2009. Game number one, I was here on opening day, worked on the video crew. I went to school, went to Ball State University to do news reporting, video production things down there, and this was a summer gig. And then have continued on. I graduated out of college, worked for both 21 Live and Wayne here in Fort Wayne in different roles. And an opportunity arose in 2022 to come on board full time and handle some of the digital marketing efforts here with the Tin Caps, and I was ready to go, ready to jump in.
10: It's a loaded question, but in terms of digital marketing, what class did you have to take at Ball State to prepare you for that particular field?
14: You know, I went for more the news reporting. So the background and connection was a lot of the multimedia. We did a lot of the graphic design and video work and that kind of thing. They see the creative side of things. But there's a lot as far as reaching people and how we communicate with people. So like one of my examples I use here with digital marketing is email news marketing. We learned a lot of writing skills in some of those classes that I took at Ball State, how you write something in print versus if it's digital versus if it's spoken. So some of those things apply today and how we get messages out.
10: Do you miss putting a camera on your shoulder?
14: Not that much. When I was here at the ballpark, one of the positions are on the video crew here. One of the positions I had was the wireless camera operator that you see running around on the field doing all the promotions. And I understand the crew that does it now, that you go home a little sore with the camera on the shoulder. But it was always fun to be able to be in some of those positions and be out there with the fans doing things.
10: You are one half of a twin combination. And I always forget, I want to say that Melissa, who's 4 minutes older than the other?
14: I am just 3 minutes. Yep, okay. Yep. It was a close race.
10: So you are the old one, and she has to look up to you, so to speak, in a broad sense, because she runs the video department on the second floor. What's it like working with your sister, and what have you learned from her that helps you in your current position today?
14: I'll tell you, just growing up together. And then going into college, we had different classes and had different focuses, and we are both really good at knowing what each other's strengths and weaknesses are. So there are some things when I go to her or her partners up there in the video room, you know, I need something video made, I can do it, but it's going to take me a lot longer. You know, we recognize each other's skill sets, and it's transitioned really well in the workplace as well to know what we're each good at or need help with.
10: I know I've also seen you down on the field doing a little PA work in between innings. How did that get started?
14: Yeah, it's something that we've kind of built up to a little bit here and there. I have worked 7 seasons, going to 8 seasons, doing that with the Comets at the Coliseum, and then was really excited to be able to have the opportunity to help fill some big shoes here left behind by Austin Allen, who used to do it. It's one of the things, what I mentioned, that we do have a lot of different responsibilities when it comes to a game, that I was excited to jump in and really get along with fans, and that dynamic is a lot of fun for me.
10: You mentioned that there are a number of things you do during the course of a big game. Can you briefly talk about some of the other things that you do?
14: Yeah, the one that I get a lot of questions about, and something that I did not originally want to do or was nervous about, was bad apple dancing. So we see the babble dancers. I'm one of those. I tell you what, I have a blast doing it now. It just took a couple of games before I was like, I think I like this. I think this is fun. So that's one thing. You'll help out with promotion. So you might see me holding a finish line for a race that happens on the field.
10: Relish.
14: One day. I don't know. I spend a lot of time running around getting pictures and videos. Some of the content you'll see on the social media is me helping get some posts out of fun things that are happening at the ballpark and things we want to spotlight. So it's a wide range of things. I run if you come in and to a game and go to tincapswin.com, we're giving away door prizes every game. So that's something else that I'm helping run behind the scenes as well.
10: Two-part question. One, what is the most enjoyable part of your job here? And two, what's the biggest challenge that you have?
14: So for me, the best part is this feels like our home as a staff. This feels like our home that we're hosting friends and family. So what's awesome is every time those gates open, every game, there's going to be somebody you see that you recognize, somebody that you haven't seen in a while. You know, we have family here that's here every game, but it just feels like we are opening our doors to be able to have a big party, you know, that we're hosting. And I think it's so much fun seeing who's going to come through the doors. The challenge is, I think if you ask most people on the staff, a big part of what we rely on is the weather. So as someone who's trying to sell tickets and get butts in seats, as we say, that's a big part of my job. And you know, the wild card is always the weather. So we always try to do what we can to get people here and get tickets sold before the forecast comes up. You never know. It could be a storm that pops up in the middle of a game. It could happen earlier in the day, and then the night is beautiful and we still have a game. So that's always a challenge, and kind of staying positive when forecasts don't look that good is always a challenge.
10: Well, I mentioned it last year, I'll say it again today. Thanks for giving us a little bit of time and letting our listeners know a little bit about what you do. And continued success. Is your nickname Octopus with all the different arms because of other different things you have to do?
14: I suppose it could be. It could be. It would apply well.
10: That's Chris Darby. I'm Mike Moss. We'll take a break. Come back with more in a moment on the Tin Caps Radio Network.
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0: The lineup cards for this Friday night showdown here at Dow Diamond were just exchanged at home plate. Let's bring you those starting lineups, which, as always, are brought to you by Fort Wayne Roofing, a Tech to America company, roofing redefined. Let's start with your Fort Wayne Tin Caps, 43 wins, 55 losses, and 98 games here in this 2026 season at 500, 16-16 here in the second half. Who else would be leading things off other than Justin Acrisio, the shortstop? We'll get things going for Jonathan Matthews Group here tonight. Ryan Weidman out of the two spot is in center field. Batting third in right field following a home run Tuesday night, his 13th of the season, is Alex McCoy. Cleaning things up, Carrington Cross over at third base get moved up in the order as he continues to see the ball really well here against Loon's pitching this week. Luke Cantwell, the designated hitter, bats fifth. Rosamond Verdugo out of the sixth spot will play second base. And the 7-8-9 spots for Fort Wayne, lefty, righty, lefty. Carlos Rodriguez, the catcher. Over at first base is Jack Costello, and Kaysen Wells rounds out the bunch in left field. For the Loons, 41 losses here in 2026 entering play tonight. 19-13, they sit atop of the Eastern Division here in the second half. Eduardo Quintero leading things off at center field. No Chuck Davlin today. He's got the night off for manager Jair Fernandez. Batting second, the shortstop Emil Morales. He reached base safely in all five of his plate appearances last night. Nico Perez going to bat out of the three spot and play second base. Cleaning things up, the veteran here of this group, the third baseman Logan Wagner. Jose Mays, the designated hitter, will bat fifth. Batting sixth, new to the squad here this week, the right fielder Jaron Elkins. Samuel Munoz, the only true left-handed hitter tonight for Great Lakes, will hit seventh and play left field. The 8-9 spots of the first baseman Victor Rodriguez and the catcher Gio Cueto. On the mound tonight, Mikel Marias gets the nod for Fort Wayne. Brady Smith, another top 30 prospect here in this Dodger system, his second start in High A and his first start here at Dow Diamond. Getting ready for the national anthem here on the road. It's our cue here to sign off on this next edition of the Tin Caps On Deck pregame show. Right on the other side of this break, first pitch, game four of this six-game set between your Caps and the Loons will take place right here on the Tin Caps Radio Network.
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17: Driven into left field and Vincula back. He can only look. 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
17: Here's a drive down the line. Is it fair? Is it fair? It is gone! The granny comes to fruition!
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17: 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Back it goes! Fernando Tatis Jr., a grand slam!
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26: We start the weekend here in the central part of Michigan. It's Midland, Michigan here at Dow Diamond set for game four of six. Here we're the Fort Wayne Tin Caps and the Great Lakes Loons, the High Midwest League affiliates of the Dodgers and the Padres. Glad to have you with us here tonight as we round out the month of July. Game number 99 of 132 this season for the Fort Wayne Tin Caps. Adam Lundy is our studio producer back in the Summit City, and Yakim to my right, I'm
2: Jaden Taylor. Fort Wayne, a tough loss yesterday. 11-1 the final score. And rounding out their five-game winning streak, but they still have a prime chance to win this series on the road.
0: They really do, and it's just the opportunities in front of them, how well they've been swinging the bats this week. A bit silence yesterday. Young Suk Jang, not knowing much about him, making his high-A debut. He looks sharp, and they get another young guy making his down diamond debut here this evening in Brady Smith. The goal is to jump on him early and make him uncomfortable.
2: Smith, the number 17 Dodgers prospect, was a third-round pick back in 2023. You mentioned making his down diamond debut, his second start here at the high-A level. And Lansing last week really found his number early. Scored a run in all four innings. He was out there on the mound. Seven total earned runs across the first four innings of work. It's been a Heritage Night here at Dow Diamond. On the other side, four Great Lakes. They're playing as Pepinillos, Picantes del Norte, Manzanas, Luchadores de Fort Wayne for the Caps. Justin DeCrisio lead things off, and the first pitch is at the top of the zone in there for a strike. JD once again in the leadoff spot. It's the 14th straight ball game he has led things off for Fort Wayne, 13 of which he's played over at short. 0-1, fouls it straight back, and he's down quickly at nothing and two. Got underway right on time at 7:05 p.m. 82 degrees, but it's fully cloudy here in Midland, Michigan. Hoping no rain for the rest of tonight, but the next two ball games, we'll see how it will be affected. Smith's 0-2 pitch. It's a breaking ball, roped through the left side, into left field, the base hits. JD went down and got it, and ropes through a leadoff knock.
0: We talk about applying early pressure. There's nobody better in the Fort Wayne lineup to do that other than Justin DeCrisio. Good speed on the bases. Just punches this one through the 5-6 hole. Nothing too crazy, but though got all over a cutter low in the zone. A real nice approach there to a two-strike count.
2: He's been an absolute workhorse, now playing in 32 of the last 33 games that Fort Wayne has played. He's reached now in 30 of those games. Opening out for New Ryan Weidman, misses upstairs, nearly hit him on the shoulder. As the Padres' number six prospect quickly had to jump out of the box. Righty on righty with the first four spots of this order between Smith and his Fort Wayne lineup. Count 1-0, as Weidman nearly hit again. Sailing fastball there by Smith. The right-hander a wide arsenal to work with. Two different fastballs. Adds on a cutter, which is the pitch that JD deposited into left field. A slider, a curveball, but the biggest pitch today for the right-hander is going to be that changeup and how he mixes it with that cut piece. 2-0 at the top of the zone, and it's called a strike. See the first changeup of the ball game. 60 grade, according to MLB Pipeline, on a 20 to 80 grade scale for Smith. Looks back over at first. An extra step of the lead there for Justin DeCrisio. They check back on him, and he dives in safely before the tag of Victor Rodriguez. Take a look at the infield today for the Loons. Victor Rodriguez at first. Nico Perez down at second. Emil Morales gets a start once again at short. Logan Wagner at the hot corner. Gio Cueto doing the catching tonight. 2-1. It's on the outer edge. Will place fastball at 96, and it's even. Outfield today, Sam Munoz in left, Eduardo Quintero in center. Jaron Elkins in his third ball game at the high A level is in right. Once again, no Chuck Davlin today after a torrent start to this series. Smith comes set, and the 2-2 has fouled away. The fastball is going to hover in the mid to upper 90s. And we mentioned last time out, really struggled up against the Lansing Lugnut. Struck out four, walked three, and did what he's doing right now. Fell behind early and had to climb back. Long battle here with Weidman as the 2-2 is swung on and missed. Right to the top of the zone with that changeup. And there's one away.
0: And not necessarily where he wanted it, right? But he executed and did the job. There's going to be the growing pains. He's a young kid. Drafted 3 years ago. He's just 21 years old, though. A lot of maturing still to be had. You can see he's got a little bit of a baby face to him out there on the mound. And taking that jump, we always talk about it for the hitters from the Cal League here in the Midwest League. It's just the same for the arms.
2: And DeCrisio still at first. One gone for the right fielder, Alex McCoy, who punches the first pitch foul. You mentioned Smith, younger kid, drafted out of high school in Knoxville, Tennessee. Was going to go to Virginia Tech, was going to be one of their main weekend arms, but the Dodgers signed him for over $700,000 in the third round back in 2023 and forego his commitment. Count nothing and one as McCoy rolls it foul again on the third base side. Alex started off this series 3 for his first 5 with 3 walks, 2 singles, and a home run. But now he's 0 for his last 5. But he saw the baseball really well yesterday. A pair of outs at 115 miles an hour off the bat. We'll see what he gets here. And Brady Smith able to throw the entire kitchen sink. The 0-2. High fastball. And McCoy goes down on strikes. Back-to-back strikeouts for Brady Smith. And there's 2 gone for Carrington Cross.
0: That one at 96. He's done a really good job. Even with DeCresio, despite the base hit, of changing eye levels, mixing and matching. A lot of the key trigger words I say with pitchers on these airwaves. But he's executed well. And you see the sequencing. And is why he's regarded as highly of a prospect as he is.
2: Carrington Cross yesterday, his 3rd multi-hit ball game here at the high A level. Check again back over at first. Barely diving in safely is DeCresio. We mentioned 9 stolen bases this season, but he's also been caught 7 different times. That's top 10 most here in the league. Well, can they bring him around? A speedster at first base. He's off. Cross takes low and out. Throw down to second. It's a high one, and DeCresio slides underneath it. Double-digit stolen bases here with a tin cap for Justin DeCresio and a prime chance for Fort Wayne to get on the board.
0: He's really lucky that throw was high. I think if that's closer to the bag, that's a much tighter play and a more difficult call for Brandon Ochoa, our field umpire, to make. Either way, though, still a good jump for JD and able to swipe another bag.
2: A third baseman, Carrington Cross, in a cleanup spot for the first time in over a month. Next offering, misses outside, and it's 2-0. He mentioned the umpires today. Brandon Ochoa out on the base pass. Jacob Gorman is the home plate umpire today. Those umpires presented by Lawn Stars Landscaping. Cross in the cleanup spot for the 6th time this season. As the 2-0. There's a slow roller up the middle, off the leg there of Brady Smith. He picks it back up and tosses on to first in time. Quick comeback for Smith in his Dow Diamond debut, and he leaves a runner on at second base. Mike Almaraz is back on the bump when

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2: From the heart of downtown Fort Wayne to across the heartland, this is Tin Caps Baseball. 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
3: Bottom half of the first inning here at Dow Diamond in Midland, Michigan. Fort Wayne hoping to secure at least a share of this series. Game 4 of 6 between these affiliates of the Padres and the Dodgers. Mike Almarias gets a start tonight for Fort Wayne. His first offering, Eduardo Quintero, has quickly popped foul and out of play. 17th overall performance. It's his 12th start tonight for the right-hander. Cash Mayfield was initially scheduled to get the start today. His normal Friday night roll. Not going to be the case here this week. Nobody on, nobody out. Count 1-0 as Quintero fouls off the next pitch. Back-to-back piece, a high cheddar, and Quintero hunting early. Eduardo Quintero, the Dodgers' number 3 prospect, 19th overall in the game of baseball. Back out in center field once again tonight. Another young kid that's been dominant here in the Midwest League. He's second in the league with 93 hits this season. Just one of three players in the league to eclipse that 90-hit total. 0-2. In the air, deep to center field. Ryan Wideman initially in, now racing back out. Right in front of the wall, he leaps up and makes the catch. Ryan Wideman, little tip-tap-toe on the top of the warning track. He knew that was an exceptional play, and there's one gone.
4: He's been here for over a month now, and he's made some plays in center field that are just absolutely jaw-dropping. That's one of them, goes crashing into the 400-foot sign out in dead center. This kid can play.
3: He was feeling himself. Knew he had made an exceptional grab right in front of the wall. And it takes away a possible extra base hit from Eduardo Quintero. Now to the shortstop, Emil Morales, the 19-year-old, takes low for ball one. And Morales back in the card once again. The Dodgers' number 4 prospect, 24th overall in the game of baseball. And he had a heck of a day yesterday. Ryan Pearson is 1-0. And swung on and missed. Front door slider. And it's even one ball and one strike. Morales yesterday reached out all five times he came up to the dish. He's now got an 8-game hitting streak after a pair of hits yesterday. Also reached on an error and had two walks, including an RBI-free pass in the final frame. 1-1. It swung on and missed. There's that changeup for Morales. And that's going to be the big pitch today for both of these starters. When it's on, Mikel's on. All right, set back on the bump. The headier 1-2 on Morales. The pitch is on the inner part of the zone. He got him looking. Four-seam fastball on the inner edge, and there's two away.
4: Real good tail to that. A lot of what Mikel throws moves, and it's important because he throws the ball hard. He can get up to 95, but not particularly hard to a point where you could just blow it right by guys. You talk about him getting ahead in counts. That's going to be his best friend today. The minute he falls behind, we've seen it in parts of the last two seasons, that's when he really gets in trouble.
3: Two quick outs for the second baseman, Nico Perez. Righty on righty once again. It's the first pitch. It's outside for ball one. This is the big key for Mikel right now. He's been dominant up against right-handed hitters this season, has really struggled up against lefties. He only faced two left-handed batters in this lineup. Logan Wagner, a switch hitter, who's on deck, will bat out of the left side, as well as Sam Munoz, the left fielder, in the seventh spot. 1-0, Perez pops it up right side and out of play. And Marais, the 21-year-old out of Maracay, Venezuela. Right-handed opponents are batting just 262 this season. Lefties 100 points better at 360 this year, around just about the same amount of innings for Marais this season. Count even at 1-1. Pitch to Perez is just up and in for ball two. It's been a thing we've seen a lot across the last couple of seasons here in the Padres system for Marias.

0: has dominated righties, but has a tough time with lefties. And a big key to trying to keep the ball on the ground for his defense to work. 2-1 on the ground to third and foul. The infield today for Fort Wayne. Carrington Cross at the high corner. Justin DeCrisio back over at short for the 14th straight ball game. Rosmond Verdugo at second. Jack Castillo is the first baseman. Carlos Rodriguez behind the dish. Wells in left. Weidman in center. McCoy is the right fielder. 2-2 outside, and the count's worked full. That's been the tough thing this season for Marias. His opening performance, absolutely dominant. 3 walks, but compared to 9 strikeouts back on April 7th in his home debut. Ever since then, it's been a rocky ride. Here's the payoff. Low and outside, ball 4. So a 2-out base runner, and it keeps this inning going for third baseman Logan Wagner.
1: And the key is just to not let this snow fall, right? 2-out walks. We always say leadoff walks come back to get you, but so do 2-out walks. Well, let's be honest, walks in general, but especially to the leadoff batter, and especially with 2 outs. The key, though, get right back in. Know that you're still 1 pitch away. All the attention's on Logan Wagner right now. Execute it 1 time, and you're in good shape.
0: And Michael, finally back to being as a starter. Hasn't had a start since before the All-Star break over a month ago, June 18th. And game number 1 of a doubleheader against South Bend. The last time Michael was a starter, each of his last 6 performances have been out of the bullpen. First pitch, Logan Wagner misses inside for ball 1. 5 performances, rather, on the back end. Also had 5 innings of 1-run baseball heading into the All-Star break up against the West Michigan Whitecaps. Perez at first, there's 2 gone as Wagner bats out of the left side. 1-0 pops up. Shallow right center. Weidman coming in, and the center fielder has found a spot and makes the catch. A 2-out walk for Nico Perez. That is all here in the opening frame against Michael Marias. Cantwell, Verdugo, and Rodriguez. 5, 6, and 7 spots coming up next in a scoreless ball game on the Tin Caps Radio Network.
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0: Scoreless ball game as we head to the top half of the second. Game 4 of 6 and this series from Dow Diamond in Midland, Michigan. Luke Cantwell lead things off here for Fort Wayne as Brady Smith goes up and in, immediately hits him. Right on the front shoulder, Cantwell didn't even bat an eye, barely flinch, and he's on at first.
1: Any way possible, right? Fort Wayne's gotten the leadoff man on in each of the first 2 innings here in this one. That one just brushed off the elbow guard. Luke's all good. He's a bulldog anyways. He's tough like that.
0: 6 foot, 200 pounds, and didn't even flinch away from that ball. And Fort Wayne with the leadoff man on for second baseman Rosmond Verdugo. Smith comes home. First offering, it's a changeup that's fouled off. Doogie out in front of that ball. 0 for 7 to start this series with a pair of walks. Was off yesterday. And Fort Wayne's tough 11-1 loss. Smith comes set. Gio Cueto behind the dish. He struggled catching runners this season. 0-1, Verdugo swings and misses. Back-to-back pieces on that changeup. And Doogie falls down in the count. And Rosemond this season already matching up with 225 ball games total played across the last 3 years. Trying to get hot and find his way to Double A San Antonio soon. 0-2, he got him swinging. Three straight changeups, and there's a reason why that's his best pitch.
1: I think, too, after how Smith saw Verdugo, it was late on the 0-1 changeup. Not just late, like very late. And why not go to it again down in the zone? He's had good action on it tonight. I wouldn't be surprised if we see a lot more of him.
0: That brings up Carlos Rodriguez back behind the dish today after a couple of nights off. Cantwell still over at first after being hit to open up this inning. Righty on lefty as Herod takes a fastball high. And this back five of the lineup for Fort Wayne goes lefty, righty, lefty, righty, lefty. Cantwell, Rodriguez, Wells, the three left-handed batters in this Fort Wayne card today. Of course, Kavars Tears put on the injured list back on Tuesday. So one less lefty bat in this lineup for Fort Wayne. And you look at the entirety of the bench, as well as Linares, Zach Evans, and Lamar King Jr., all right-handed bats. We'll see how that plays a factor later on in this one. As C-Rod on the 1-0 takes low for ball two. I mentioned the right hand of Brady Smith on the bump. A solid start to the season. And rounded out his time in the California League as the California League's best pitcher of the week. June 28th, six innings of scoreless baseball. Struck out 11, only allowed one hit. 2-0 is on the outer corner. And it's two balls and a strike. Absolutely dominated with a career-high 11 strikeouts at the Visalia Rawhide. It's the single-A California League affiliate of the Arizona Diamondbacks. Smith back set. Offset look on the mound. It's 2-1. C-Rod punches it in the air to center field. Eduardo Quintero easily moves to his left. He's got a spot, and he makes the catch. And it's so odd to say right after your final performance down at the single-A level across the month of June, a couple of up-and-down performances in July, and then up here to the high-A level. It's been a mixed bag thus far after a rough incoming to the high-A level, and is looking for back-to-back scoreless frames here against Fort Wayne. Still a runner at first, now two outs for Jack Costello. First baseman tonight takes low for ball one. Actually, it's at the bottom of the zone. Didn't look like a strike. Costello didn't think so either. And Jacob Gorman, a late call for strike one. We've seen a couple of those calls this week. And Fort Wayne has not been fans of. 0-1, way outside. And it's even one ball and one strike. And Costello, 0-for-7 to start this series. He's also knocking on the door. His 200th ball game here with Fort Wayne. Tonight, this is 195th across two seasons. Time called. Costello wants a reset. And takes off the batting gloves, resets them, and steps back into the right-handed batter's box. His back foot, the bright red cleats immediately on top of the white chalk. Smith 1-1 on the ground over to the third. Olgood Wagner slowly to it, picks it up, and strikes a throw across the diamond in time. Lead off base runner on. That's all for Fort Wayne here in the second. Bottom two coming up next on the Tin Caps Radio Network.
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0: 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Bottom half of the second inning, scoreless ball game here at Dow Diamond. Righty on righty to lead things off. Marias comes home here to Jose Meza. First pitch has immediately swung on and missed. That slide piece has looked a lot better across his last couple of performances. And after leading on a two-out walk in the opening frame, hoping to find some more success against the back half of this lineup. Marias out on the bump. Pitch clock down to 3 seconds. He comes home and misses low.
1: Key part of the slider is just to keep it low. Keep it either just at the bottom of the zone or out of it. We've seen time and time again Mikel leave it up, whether it's belt high, he's even left it chest high a handful of times, and it's come back to bite him.
0: Jose Meza started off this season red hot, and specifically up against Fort Wayne. The last month or so has not been what he's wanted. Count even at 1-1. Marias home. Meza, two up, or over to short. Just an increase. He'll plays it on the high hop, takes one quick step, and tosses on to first in time.
1: Something you brought up about Mikel in the first inning is really needing to utilize his defense more. He got such a high ground ball rate. He's a ground ball pitcher, yet we don't see that as the option for him a lot. They're there for him. It's a really good group behind him, especially up the middle. We've seen DeCrisio and Verdugo turn so many double plays and do so in smooth fashion. He's got the personnel behind him to go to work.
0: An uncharacteristic night last night with four different errors. Fort Wayne also turned three different double plays, tying a season high, which they've done seven different times this season. First offering is a called strike to Jaron Elkins, the right fielder, a Dodgers number 26 prospect here in his third game at the high A level. Marias working exclusively out of the stretch, back in the first base side of the rubber. Comes home with the 0-1, and Elkins takes low. Elkins, the 21-year-old, out of Bolivar, Missouri. It's the southern part of Missouri, but actually went to high school in Nashville. He's a dominant two-sport athlete, including an all-region running back for his high school, before being drafted by these Dodgers. Back in 2023, he's an eighth-round pick. 1-1, swung on and missed. Good-looking slider once again. And Marias ahead in the count. And four-pitch mix overall for Mikel. Four-seamer, two-seamer, slider, and the changeup. And changeup's been very solid across the last 2 years. It was his best and most growing pitch this past spring training. 1-2. Did he go? The appeal doesn't matter. It was right at the bottom of the zone. Jaron Elkins cannot believe it. Shakes his head at Jacob Gorman, and there's two on.
1: Hey, good on Mikel for executing once again. There's that cutter slider low in the zone, able to work it on the outer part of the plate. Elkins, third game here in high A, rather fourth game here with this team, and just trying to get the footing down. We've mentioned the strikeouts is an issue for him this week.
0: Another left fielder in Sammy Munoz, one of the two batters in this lineup, going to bat out of the left side. First pitch, Munoz swings and misses, back to the changeup at 89 miles an hour for Mikel Marias. That is taking a big step up here this year. Now, we have seen flashes in the pan for Mikel this season of being a real solid starter. Other times hasn't quite gone his way. 0-1, low and outside. Count even in a ball and a strike. Munoz, 70 ball games played this season. He dominated in the month of June, batting .318, but has drastically struggled here in the month of July, just batting .191. 1-1 is low and inside, in and out of the glove there of Carlos Rodriguez. He dominated against Fort Wayne, including a pair of home runs. Then right after that series, everything started to dip down after the final week heading into the All-Star break. Just betting 170 in 17 games since the last time these two teams faced off. 2-1 outside, and it's now three balls and a strike. And nobody on, two outs. Bottom half of the second inning. Here in a scoreless ball game. Fort Wayne will have 9-1 and 2 due up in the top half of the third. Marias taking his time. Pitch clock down to 1 second. And they're going to ask to reset the pitch clock.
1: Gorman calls time behind the dish and wanted things to be back set where they should be. Infield play, Munoz way to the pole side. Carrington Cross, the third baseman, basically playing short. But J.D. behind the second base bag. 3-1, outside, ball four. And a second straight inning with a two-out walk.
11: And we always say two-out walks, leadoff walks. At the same time, though, Mikel, he's been through this battle already. Just missing that one up and away. You like the spot. You like the intention trying to run it arm side. Just didn't execute.
1: So now a pair of Maracay Venezuelan natives. It was cool before today's ball game. We've seen it in Hispanic Heritage Games. Both teams going out with their flags of their initial country they are from in South America. And they still are right next to each other, Victor Rodriguez and Mikel Marias. Rodriguez pops the first pitch up. It's in foul territory, but playable for the first baseman, Jack Costello. He's underneath it right of the warning track and makes the catch. Back-to-back innings, Mikel Marias gets away with a two-out walk and puts up a scoreless inning. The third we go, still scoreless here at Dow Diamond. 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
1: 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Scoreless ball game into the top half of the third. Kason Wells to lead things up for Fort Wayne. Goes out of the first pitch, rolls it past the mound for Emil Morales. The shortstop picks it up and fires a dart to first base in time. One pitch and one out. Now nine batters through for Brady Smith, and he's only allowed one base hit to this man right here, Justin DeCrescia.
11: And not surprised, the leadoff man goes after the first pitch like a broken record. We're saying that with Fort Wayne all season long. And, of course, Kason goes to the opposite field as well.
1: He's had a solid last couple of nights. His last three base hits have all been RBI knocks. Top of the card, Justin DeCrescia takes high for ball one. Now, we mentioned for JD, he's been at the top of the card pretty consistently. Each of the last top three spots in this order have been the same for Jonathan Matthews across the last seven games and 13 of the last 15. 1-0. And it's a front door changeup, and he got him looking. DeCrescia, Weidman, McCoy, the top three. That's been it for Jonathan Matthews across the last seven games and just two on the last 15 ball games. It's not been those three in the top of the card. 1-1, swung on and missed, and DeCrescia down to the count.
11: Yeah, it's got to make Johnny's job a lot easier, right? Just knowing, all right, the third of my order is pretty much already taken care of unless one of the guys absolutely needs a day off.
1: And cleanup spots where we've seen a lot of different movement across the last 2 weeks. 1-2, up and away. Fastball at 98, whizzes outside. And DeCrescia, dating back to July 3rd, is fourth in high A, as well as the Midwest League now, with 27 base hits going into today. 2-2, swung on and missed. That changeup has been dirty and induces another strikeout. Brady Smith's fourth in 10 batters face.
11: That is the way it drops off a table. That went tailing toward DeCrescia's back foot. He's been able to play it really well against right-handers and even left-handers as well, slicing out of the zone.
1: The two quickly gone here for Ryan Weidman.
0: The center fielder on the first pitch takes just upstairs at the top of the zone for a strike. Weidman immediately popped open the shoulder, trying to get to the top of the zone there. And was unable to get the bat to it. Smith working quickly as his 0-1 has swung on and missed. Change up fastball. It's been those two pitches for a guy that really has the entire kitchen sink. He's only used two or three pitches today. And the count here on Weidman. Miss 0-2 here to the center fielder. Is swung on and missed again. 97 up and out. And what a start here to the Dow Diamond debut for Brady Smith. Three scoreless innings through for the right-hander, and he has struck out five. Bottom half of the third coming up next on the Tin Caps Radio Network.
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0: 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Just one base hit this far has been along to the bottom half of the third inning. Gio Cueto, the ninth spot for the Great Lakes Loons, takes inside for ball number one. Fort Wayne, nothing. Great Lakes, nothing. Justin DeCrisio, a leadoff single, the top half of the first. And now the team has seen too much outside of that. Just a pair of walks given up by Michael Marais on the other side. This 1-0 to Cueto has fouled the opposite way. Righty on righty here for the next four batters for Michael Marais. And it's a good sight to see for the right-hander, who's looked good across the first two innings of work. Pair of looking strikeouts as well as a pair of walks. The 21-year-old right-hander for Maracay, Venezuela. 1-1, Cueto swings through a cutter. And it's one ball and two strikes. And Cueto here in the ninth spot. Had to have a couple chances yesterday after Eduardo Guerrero was taken out of the ballgame with some sort of issue with his right either wrist or forearm. And a couple of changes ensued for Jair Fernandez. 1-2. He got him swinging. Right at the bottom of the zone. And Michael Marais has looked great one time through the order.
1: He's really been settled in. And the big thing with him, it's always the race to two strikes, right? How quickly can you get there and how can you do so? Not only has he gotten there quickly tonight, he's been able to do it in multiple ways. That latter part is the key. Being able to get to two strikes, going fastball, changeup, a lot has been the key for him this season. But really trying to work that cutter in there, and he's done a good job at it.
0: Adding that to the second time through the order, that's the question mark here. How can he adjust this top half of the order once again? Eduardo Quintero steps up the dish. First pitch, it's at the bottom of the zone, a fastball at 95 for strike one. Quintero, we mentioned, what a heck of a start of this season it has been. The Dodgers' number three prospect, top 10 in the Midwest League in nine different categories. Now, one from Marais. As low, even at one ball and one strike. Batting 307 this season going into today. That's sixth best in the league. And just yesterday, passes 300th at-bat of the campaign. One ball and one strike. Marais is black glove at his right back hip. 2-2. He got him swinging. Check that, rather. It's 1-2. Mascantara went chasing outside the zone on a changeup. Three strikeouts, nine batters through. And for Mike Almarias thus far, got Morales as well as Elkins looking for Cueto swinging in his past plate appearance. There's the 1-2. And it's outside. Try to go back to that cut piece. And it pushed off the outer edge. And Quintero, just 20 years old, has dominated Fort Wayne as well, batting 360 this season up against the Caps with four different extra base hits. Even at 2-2, Marias comes home and misses inside. He's worked the count full. The second full count work today was Nico Perez in the opening inning, who worked a walk, one of two today by Marias. Got to go after Quintero here. His payoff pitch, fouled off. Nick Quintero got a rough start to this season after playing just five ball games last year here with the club. Getting called up after being in the dominant force down in the California League. Was the reigning MVP down there and easily moved up here to the high A level. But April wasn't quite his category, and especially with the colder weather. Batting under 200 in 21 games. Since then, has batted over 400. 3-2, and it's on the ground foul. And nearing 80 hits across his last three-plus months of baseball for Quintero. And there are so many in this Dodgers system that love what he is putting together. Has worked a long count here. Back-to-back foul balls. Down in the count. This will be the eighth pitch of the plate appearance for Mike Almarias. He comes home. This one driven deep in the air to left center field. Cason Wells and Ryan Weideman on their horses into the gap. Weideman makes the catch right in front of the wall. Ryan Weideman taking charge and covering a heck of a lot of ground. Takes away another extra base hit from Quintero today.
1: It really makes the question, is there a spot in the gap in this ballpark or any ballpark that Ryan Weideman has played in this Midwest League so far that he can't get to? Just unbelievable. That an extra base is written all over. And I can tell you right now, Cason Wells, he can fly out there in left field. If he was in center field, he's not getting to that ball. Heck, even as the left fielder, he's probably not getting to that ball. What a play by Ryan.
0: Three straight retired for Mike Almarias. He faced another top 100 prospect in baseball, Emil Morales. The shortstop goes out of the first pitch, rolls it over on the ground to third. Carrington Cross moving to his left, picks it up, and throws the first in time. Three up, three down for Mike Almarias here in this third inning. And for the third straight ball game, we are scoreless through three. Andy Ockham has got your middle three coming up next. Stick around on the Tin Caps Radio Network.
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1: Not necessarily March, but we got some July madness coming up here with the trade deadline looming the next couple of days. Top four here at Dow Diamond. We're scoreless here on the Tin Caps Radio Network. Alex McCoy leading things off, waves and misses. And a first pitch curveball there from the right-hander, Brady Smith. Last three nights, the first three innings have been scoreless between these two teams. Game four of a six-game set. 0-1 pitch, broken bat, flare to right center. It is down for a base hit. After having a 13-game on base streak snap last night, Alex McCoy, well, knocking on the door, looking over to the Fort Wayne dugout down the third baseline. The Caps have the leadoff man aboard yet again here in the fourth.
6: Gotta love it for Alex McCoy. He's been kind of struggling across the last month or so, specifically in the pop, but at the end of the day, finding your way on your base, you're doing the job for the rest of this crew.
1: And now Carrington Cross, a multi-hit game last night. Shows bunt, but draws back as the first offering dips low and outside. Don't worry, Adam Lundy, I got the reference there for you. March Madness was the song bringing us back here on the Tin Caps Radio Network. Jaden Taylor, the man to my left. I'm Andy Yakim, hanging out with you here on this Friday night. No place we'd rather be than right here on the road. 1-0 is in there for a strike. Now, Caps and the Loons still get one more series against each other this season. That comes a bit later in August, the first of back-to-back six-game sets at Parkview Field to round out the home slate here in the regular season. Smith comes set, kicks and fires. There goes McCoy, pitches a ball, throw to second's on the wrong side of the bag, and Alex is in safely. Another stolen base for the big man in Fort Wayne as a runner in scoring position with nobody out.
6: Now, this team has stolen less bases than anybody else in the league, but if there's a time to run, it is against this team. This group only catching about 15% of runners at most for this group.
1: 18 of 23 now in the stolen base department for Alex McCoy here in 2026. Talk about this being the down diamond debut for Brady Smith. It's the first time he's worked with Gio Cueto. Victor Rodriguez was his catcher last week at Jackson Field. The 2-1 to Cross is upstairs. He is now in the plus count at 3-0. Fort Wayne just desperately looking to throw the first punch tonight. Rough go at it an evening ago. Three big multi-run innings propelling Great Lakes to a victory and snapping a 5-game losing streak. 3-1 offering shot in the air to center. Cross just got underneath this one. It will be Eduardo Quintero over to his left to make the catch for out number one. Yeah, Luke Cantwell hit by a pitch to lead off the second inning, his first time up. He's got the longest hitting streak right now for a Cap. He's got a knock in his last six games after not being in the lineup last night. Wasn't a left-hander on the mound for Great Lakes. Johnny Matthews just wanting to mix up the looks. Cason Wells was the only left-handed hitter in the 1-9 an evening ago. McCoy a decent leadoff second being held on by Morales. The first pitch to Cantwell, fouled straight back. If that ball was about, 15 feet higher, my math could be horribly wrong. But that was right at our direction, right at our angle, just very much low on the netting. As we've continued to say, this is a really tough spot, given where we're sitting, to get a foul ball at. 0-1 pitch, popped up again, out of play, down the third baseline. The way I like to refer to our angle here at Dow Diamond, it's a mix between our angle in the visitor's booth at Four Winds Field and us at home. We are way up at Parkview Field. Compared to here, we're a little bit closer to field level, but not nearly as close as we are in South Bend. Smith's 0-2 is up and away.
6: And not quite on dead central behind home plate as well with the home in South Bend. We're pretty much right behind home plate. Got a little bit catty corner, maybe 15 feet to left of home plate.
1: And Cantwell fighting now. Still a ball and two strikes on the former Pitt Panther. The kick and the pitch. Hit in the air to left center. Shallow, drawing in Quintero. He's going to call everyone off in the area code to make the grab. After the leadoff single of Alex McCoy, back-to-back flyouts worked by Smith. I want to ask you, because I see this a lot, the AA level. I think the Texas League has these a lot. I think you know what I'm referring to. The booths down the baselines. I've called one baseball game in my life down a baseline, not directly behind home plate. It's a much different experience.
6: It's horrible.
1: Yeah.
6: It's what it is. It is absolutely horrible.
1: Any organization
6: that does that, I'm not going to be nice because it's a joke. No group should ever do that.
1: Rosman Verdugo, the battery, fouls off the first pitch. I'll try to one-up that. This might be better. I think it's actually worse. In my, Division III guy in our conference, we had a school at North Park University. It's in Chicago, a small Division III school. Because of the lack of room that they have, they play every sport on one massive area, one massive complex. As the next offering popped up, foul ground, first base side. Victor Rodriguez gives chase, and he makes the catch out behind the bullpens. We'll finish up that story when we return for the bottom of the fourth inning. Alex McCoy left on the bases, still scoreless here on the Tin Caps Radio Network.
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1: Mikel Marias cruising right along here in his 12th start of 2026. Scoreless here in the bottom of inning number four, right here on the Tin Caps Radio Network. 3-4-5 spots due up for the Great Lakes Loons. Nico Perez, the second baseman, leading things off, batting from the right side. Marias out of the stretch, kicks and deals. And a fastball just off the plate, taken for ball number one. Perez drew a walk his first time up with two outs back in the first inning. Not in the card last night for manager Jair Fernandez. Here comes the 1-0. It hit in the air to right. McCoy, though, immediately to his left, will now jog in two steps and make the catch. Leadoff man retired here in the fourth.
8: You couldn't ask for a better placement of that fastball right there by Mikel Marias. Right on the outer black, perfectly placed up and away. Forget it. Doesn't have a lot of stature in Nico Perez. So getting his hands elevated can lead to good things like that weak flyout.
1: Five straight batters retired by Marias. He's now got to face the cleanup batter and third baseman Logan Wagner. 260 hitter on the season, entering play here tonight. And first offering, tails outside for ball number one. Sixth round pick of the Dodgers back in 2022. He was taken right out of high school. Native of Jefferson City, Tennessee. He signed for $600,000 rather than going over to Louisville. 1-0 pitch, popped out of play just to our left. That's always the debate, right? Especially now the 20 rounds in the draft every summer. The high school kids, the later they go, less money could be on the table. But still, it's a tough choice. It's hard to turn down that much money. And as well, getting to chase the dream of playing pro ball. 1-1 delivery cranked high in the air to deep right. But this one is hooking foul. McCoy giving chase, and it ends up out of play.
8: That's the placement of that changeup that we can't see and have seen way too often for Mikel Marias today. Middle up there to Logan Wagner. He's very lucky that was a deposit out of this ballpark.
1: And now ahead at 1-2. Let's see if he tries to go either to that changeup or that cutter low in the zone. He's had a lot of success with that today. Here it comes. And there is that cutter downstairs and backhanded by the catcher, Carlos Rodriguez. And talk more about sixth-round picks. We saw one in South Bend this past season. Josiah Hartshorn, taken by the Cubs in last summer's draft. He was given an absurd amount of money to bypass his commitment to Texas A&M. 2-2, bounced on the ground over to second. Gobbled up by Rosemond Verdugo, takes his time and throws to first. Two up, two down for the Fort Wayne right-hander here in the fourth.
8: It's been really key that Fort Wayne's been able to keep Wagner quiet. I mean, he's been in the cleanup spot, the three spot pretty much all throughout this season. Just a couple base hits thus far this series, he's not quite had his best stuff.
1: Jose Meza now batting from the right side, serving as the designated hitter tonight for the Loons. We are scoreless, still here in the bottom of the fourth inning. Marias in a nice rhythm right now. The first offering is bounced on the ground over to short. DeCrisio up with it, gathers and throws to first to retire the side. Three up, three down for Michael Marias here in start number 12 of 2026. Scoreless through four innings of play right here on the Tin Caps Radio Network.
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1: 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Scoreless ball game here in the top of the fifth. Bottom three spots two up for the Caps against Brady Smith. First pitch to Carlos Rodriguez is sent straight back and out of play. Looking forward to getting back to Parkview Field following this weekend. Hosting the West Michigan Whitecaps next week, the High A affiliate of the Detroit Tigers. Only time the Whitecaps are coming to town here this season. The 0-1 pitch is up and out. Some big news. The Tigers org in the last couple of days. Max Clark heading to the show, a West Michigan Whitecap just a season ago. Number 13 prospect in all of baseball. 1-1 pitch off the plate. Rodriguez now ahead at two balls and a strike.
8: Yeah, it feels like we're waiting in the calm of the storm right now. What's going to happen all across baseball? So many moves, it feels like it's coming up on.
1: 2-1 pitch. Rodriguez chases a high fastball in the count evens. I do believe Clark has gotten the official call, but he hasn't been activated yet. There's some 40-man roster movement that needs to be handled first before that can be the case. 2-2 pitch. Fouled away once again down the third base side. Good fight here from Rodriguez in his second plate appearance of the night.
8: Yeah, definitely interested in what the Tigers are going to do in these next 72 hours or so before heading into the trade deadline on Monday. When do they want to open up spots on their roster? Who are they going to give away? Do they try to buy a little bit to see if they can make any sort of chance in that AL Central?
1: Another two-strike pitch and another foul fly. Casey Mize was supposed to get the ball and start for them tonight. He was scratched. They're holding him out. His next anticipated start, and he's set to go Tuesday night after the deadline. So that way Detroit has him in line if they don't trade him, but if they choose to trade him, he's fresh and running the risk of not getting hurt. 2-2 pitch, a lazy fly ball. Lofted to left center. It is the left fielder Samuel Munoz to make the catch. Want to give a shout-out back home. It's my mom's birthday today. I was able to talk with her earlier today. A couple of different phone calls. We chat every single day. My mom and I are best friends. And definitely missing her today. Wish I could be there for the birthday, Mom. But happy birthday to you. Love you so much. We're going to spend a lot of time together the next couple of weeks. Going home in a couple of weeks. Got my week off for the Quad City Series. Family's going to come to town at least one more time again this season. But wanted to make sure she got her birthday shout-out on the air. Jack Costello, the batter. First pitch. Bounced foul down the third baseline. It's the beauty of having family just about 4 hours away. Never get enough visits, and I always say I never say no to visitors in the fort. We just mentioned Parkview Field. It's an incredible venue. It's a place that we don't mind showing off anytime we get the opportunity to. Smith's 0-1, and Costello lays off a slider that drifts low and outside.
8: I still will say, best home-baked cookies I have ever had in my life is your mother. It's incredible.
1: I'm biased. I'd have to agree. I've missed it dearly this summer. Hoping to get some the next time I go home is another foul grounder here from Costello on the 1-1 pitch.
8: My aunt used to make incredible cookies every single year for Christmas, and going out there for